0: panel. What's going to happen at the World Cup final? Dulce Sloan.
1: Argentina loses and Messi has to give Yamal another bath.
0: Alonzo Bowden.
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0: Helen Hong.
3: That stadium has to clear out immediately to make way for Taylor Swift's vow renewal.
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0: Thank you, Alzo Slade. Thanks also to Dulce Sloan, Alonzo Bowden, and Helen Hong. And thanks to all of you for listening. I'm Tom Papa, filling in for Peter Sagal. And we'll see you next week. This is NPR.
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0: This is the Composer's Datebook for July 18th. I'm John Burge. Today we pay tribute to Pauline Viardot Garcia, born in Paris on today's date in 1821. Pauline's father was Manuel Garcia, the tenor for whom Rossini wrote the role of Count Almaviva in The Barber of Seville. Pauline's older sister was the legendary operatic diva Maria Malibran, a famous interpreter of operas by Bellini and Donizetti. Little Pauline wanted to be a piano virtuoso and took lessons from Liszt. But at age 15, her mother decided that Pauline, too, should become a singer. Chopin adored her voice, and together they arranged some of his piano mazurkas as songs. Meyerbeer and Gounod wrote operatic roles for her. In 1960, with Wagner himself at the piano croaking out the tenor part of Tristan, Pauline sang the role of Isolde at the first private reading of music from Wagner's Tristan and Isolde, and it was she who gave the premiere of Brahms' Alto Rhapsody in 1870. She married Louis Viardot, the director of the Théâtre Italien in Paris, and at their home you were just as likely to meet Charles Dickens or Henry James as Berlioz or Tchaikovsky. She was also a composer of songs and chamber operas, which are receiving renewed attention. Composer's Datebook is produced by APM, American Public Media, in collaboration with the American Composers Forum, reminding you that all music was once new.
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0: 101 KAW, Roberto Griego there, and you in the crowd are driving me crazy. It's Joe Grange here, your resident cookie monster. Hey, listen up, Lobo fans. Tickets are now on sale for the 2026 Lobo football season. You want more information on that? All you got to do is buzz me up right here at KANW 505-242-3456.
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0: precise right there. It's Joe LaGrange playing the music for you. Hey, listen up. St. Vincent de Paul has an assistance center right here in Albuquerque, and they assist individuals with utility assistance. In some cases, they have rental assistance for you as well. Now, if you need information on this assistance center at St. Vincent de Paul and their thrift store, all you got to do is buzz me up right here at KANW.
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Bezoses or Bezos. It's Joe LaGrange here. I'm playing the music for you on this Saturday night. 505-242-3456 is the very number you need to dial to get a hold of me to play your tune. Hey, listen up. Marianne Hatchett brings you the morning news, and Gary Dahl does it.

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0: Is it open?
1: Yes, yes, it is open. The dedication line is open. What can I do for you?
0: My husband and I would like to dedicate a song to Matt, Ronnie, and Ashley Ramirez, and our nephew, Daniel Tijerina.
1: What song do you want to dedicate?
0: Something Peppy, and it's from Ronnie and Sally. And we're out here in Texas listening to you.
1: What? That's an

0: this is Ernesto. I'm calling from Pueblo, Colorado.
1: Yes, Mr. Ernesto. What can I do for you tonight?
0: There's a song that I would really like to hear. It's the Llorona song.
1: Okay.
0: Llorona, New Mexico.
1: All right.

get on that horn and we'll do a dedication request. If you just want to pop in and say hi, well, that's cool too, you know. Hey, listen up. If you've got a coming up event that we all, you want people to attend, like you want me to go to and all the folks here at KANW to go to, it could be an event or fiesta or something like that, you can post it on KANW's community calendar, and all you got to do is visit

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4: Sunny chance for some showers throughout the land of enchantment, so do watch out for the low-lying areas. And tomorrow, it's going to be sunny in the morning time. Get that no 10-9 situation going on. It might be a bit cloudy in the afternoon, so watch out for that, too.

0: Polka right there. It's Joe LaGrange playing the music for you. Hello!
1: Hello!
0: Hello!
1: This is the Penny is calling. Uh-huh. We're actually from Gallup, but we are now up in Colorado with our family from Nebraska. We listen to you every Saturday, and so we're giving you a shout-out.
0: Okay.
1: And we all just got back from a swimming party, and so I have all of my grandchildren here from Nebraska, and we're hanging out listening to you guys here in Thornton, Colorado, and again, we're the Penyas from Gallup, okay?
0: All right. Well, thank you for tuning in tonight. What can I do for you?
1: Gracias. You just should give a shout-out. If you play something good. We always like to something real. Makes me want to dance.
0: Well, I got you covered. It's coming up next right here at 89.1 KANW.
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0: Yo, that is Cultura right here at 89.1 KANW. Well, that's it, man. It's time for me to get on out of here, making way for Michael Brasher, who's got the Saturday Night Country Classic show coming your way in just a little bit, man. So hang out for that. Yeah, I'll see you on Thursday night right here at 89.1 KANW. So why don't you find a friend and join us for the fun.
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The devil went down to Georgia. He was looking for a soul to steal. 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When he came across this young man sawing on a fiddle and playing it hot, and the devil jumped up on a hickory stump and said, "Boy, let me tell you what. 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

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Johnny said, "Devil, just come on back if you ever want to try again. I done told you once, you son of a bitch, I'm the..."

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2: And here is your overnight weather. Overnight low 63 in the Heights, 62 in the Valley. Low for Santa Fe should be at 60, 55 in Las Vegas. Cala 53, Grants 56, and Santa Rosa overnight low temperatures should be about 61.
8: I've got a

The devil went down to Georgia. He was looking for a soul to steal. He was in a bind because he was way behind and he was willing to make a deal. When he came across this young man sawing on a fiddle and playing it hot, and the devil jumped up on a hickory stump and said, "Boy, let me tell you what. I guess you didn't know it, but I'm a fiddle player too. And if you'd care to take a dare, I'll make a bet with you. Now you play pretty good fiddle, boy, but give the devil his due. I bet a fiddle of gold against your soul, because I think I'm better than you." The boy said, "My name's Johnny, and it might be a sin, but I'll take your bet, you're gonna regret

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And he laid that golden fiddle on the ground at Johnny's feet. Johnny said, "Devil, just come on back if you ever want to try again. I done told you once, you son of a bitch, I'm the best."

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0: 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Sam Neely, you can have her.
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0: Overnight low temp should be about 63, high 62 in the valley. Low for Taos, 53. Los Lunas low should be 62, 65 in Rio Rancho. And low temperature for Socorro should be at 67. Espanola low temp tonight should be at 60 degrees.

0: him Amos. 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Sit down on him, Amos. Make it count, son. About 45 minutes southeast to Tippy Doe.
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And after all these years, I find I've just been wasting my time. 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

The music of Al Hurricane at 89.1 KANW, New Mexico Music. It's Eric with you on an early Sunday morning. Hope you're having a good start. Enjoy that Saturday Night Country Classic Show for Mr. B. That's a good one, isn't it? Here comes music now from La Trisha Padilla. It is A Medias de la Noche.

0: 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On 89.1 KANW, New Mexico Music, and along with donations of funds, food, and your time, make it possible to acquire and distribute healthy food to the hungry across New Mexico. 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
0: It looks like our clear and cloudy. That's your forecast for your Sunday. So the clear part happening now, the cloudy part happening later on this afternoon, giving us a good chance for showers. Overnight temperature in Santa Fe down to 60 degrees, Las Vegas 55, Galvin Grants both in the mid-50s, Santa Rosa 61, Taos 53, Los Lunas 62, the overnight in Española 60. 89.

0: That is the music of Mark Landoni Destino. It's Mi Cumbia, Mi Salsa on 89.1 KANW, New Mexico Music. And ever wonder what it's like to be behind the mic? 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

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That's Morena de Mis Amores right here on New Mexico's number one FM. 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

The music of Cam Montaño with Ernestine Romero on 89.1 KANW, New Mexico Music. It's the latest now from Jerry Dean. This is Angel Mio, Gone to Heaven on KANW.

0: The music of Lorenzo Antonio, that's Anillo Grabado on 89.1 KANW, New Mexico Music. It's Eric with you on an early Sunday morning. Reminder for you that the Domestic Violence Resource Center is committed to assisting domestic violence victims in the community through education and prevention services. The Domestic Violence Resource Center helpline is 505-248-3165.
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0: It is clear skies in the forecast for the early part of your Sunday, becoming partly cloudy later on this afternoon. They're putting the chance for showers at 20%. The overnight in Santa Fe down to 60, Las Vegas 55, Gallup and Grants both in the lower 50s, Santa Rosa 61, Socorro 67, the overnight in Los Lunas 62.

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That is the music of Matthew Martinez as Corazon Bonacho on 89.1 KANW, New Mexico Music. Like this version of the song, it's from Northern Revolution. This is Mi Saxophone.

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0: Looking at clear skies for our early Sunday morning, becoming partly cloudy later on this afternoon. Our chance for showers, well, it's down to about 20% later on. And then much of the same for your late Sunday evening. It's going to be a nice day overall. High in Española expected to reach 91 degrees. Looks like Socorro 94. Los Alamos 84. Santa Rosa 88. Gallup and Grants both in the lower 80s. Las Vegas 84. Santa Fe 85. The high in Albuquerque 88.

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3: For years, David dreamed of walking his daughter down the aisle. 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Roads closed, highways destroyed, no way through. So David started walking. 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
1: From WHYY in Philadelphia, this is Fresh Air Weekend. I'm Tanya Mosley in Los Angeles. Today, writing team Rashida Jones and Will McCormack. Their new film, The Invite, takes on the realities of marriage and middle age, told over the course of one dinner party that goes into salacious territory. Jones and McCormack have been mining stories like this together for decades and finding the funny inside the painful.
2: We are never above a laugh. 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
1: Also, Lenny Kaye, Patti Smith's longtime guitarist. He's made his first solo album at 79.
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1: That's coming up on Fresh Air Weekend. First, the news.
5: Live from NPR News in Washington, I'm Windsor Johnston. The U.S. launched a new wave of strikes against Iran for an eighth straight day, targeting what it says were strategic drone and missile sites. The new attacks come after two U.S. service members were killed in Jordan on Friday from Iranian strikes. They're the first casualties since the U.S. and Iran signed a preliminary ceasefire in April, which both sides now say is void. NPR's Carrie Kahn reports from Tel Aviv.
6: U.S. Central Command says along with the military sites, it also struck forces with the Islamic Revolutionary Guards Corps to, quote, swiftly punish Iran for the attacks in Jordan. The brief statement by CENTCOM did not provide more details. Early Sunday, Kuwait's military said it was intercepting incoming missiles and drones from Iran. Bahrain, too, has reported incoming fire from Iran. The stepped-up back-and-forth strikes show no sign of letting up. No public peace talks or negotiations are taking place. The United States has reinstated a blockade on Iranian ports as Iran continues to vow to control the Strait of Hormuz. Shipping traffic through the vital waterway has dropped dramatically during the last week of strikes. Carrie Kahn, NPR News, Tel Aviv.
5: Ukraine says Russia launched one of its largest ballistic missile attacks of the war today, targeting Kyiv. NPR's Joanna Kikisis reports the assault followed Ukrainian drone strikes on Russian tankers and power substations.
7: Ukrainian President Volodymyr Zelensky said Russia launched more than 40 missiles and 120 attack drones at Kyiv. Ukrainians were awoken by the sound of explosions and the booms of air defense trying to shoot down the drones and missiles. Ukraine has developed ways to shoot down most drones, but not missiles, and the military intercepted less than half of the missiles in this attack. Kyiv Mayor Vitaly Klitschko said at least one person was killed and at least 15 injured. Moscow has stepped up attacks on Ukrainian cities as Ukraine continues a drone strike campaign aimed at weakening Russia's war machine. Joanna Kikisis, NPR News, Kyiv.
5: President Trump will travel to New Jersey today for the World Cup Championship game. NPR's Franco Ordonez reports Argentina will go against Spain for the title.
8: President Trump is expected to present the trophy to the winner of the match held in New Jersey. The reception he receives will be closely watched, as the U.S. president was at the center of one of the tournament's biggest controversies when he called the FIFA chief, asking that a red card against U.S. striker Fulleran Balogun be reviewed. Balogun's one-game suspension was later lifted.
5: NPR's Franco Ordonez reporting. Kickoff is set for 3 p.m. Eastern Time. 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Canadian wildfire smoke is pushing south across the Great Lakes and Midwest, creating unhealthy air.

0: This is Fresh Air Weekend. I'm Tanya Mosley. And my guests today are writers and performers Rashida Jones and Will McCormick. They dated for a stint in their 20s. It didn't work out, but what they found instead was one of the longest-running creative partnerships in Hollywood. Their first screenplay together, Celeste and Jesse Forever, from 2012, followed two people who couldn't stay married, but also couldn't imagine life without each other. It's the kind of complicated relationship stories that they've returned to throughout their careers. Their latest screenplay is The Invite, directed by Olivia Wilde, who also stars alongside Seth Rogen, Penelope Cruz, and Edward Norton. The entire film unfolds in a single San Francisco apartment. Two couples gather for dinner, and as the evening unfolds, the stories they've been telling about their relationships and themselves fall apart. It was inspired by the 2020 Spanish film Sentimental, The People Upstairs by Cesc Gay. In this scene, the couple who live upstairs, played by Cruz and Norton, have just arrived at their host's apartment, played by Wilde and Rogen.
1: It took you a while to come to the door.
2: No, I won't.
1: And it sounded like you were arguing.
2: No filter.
1: No, I just want to be honest. We were at the door before we rang and we could hear you were fighting.
3: Oh, We were fighting, yeah.
4: Bit of a contentious environment in here, so I understand if that's repellent to you. No hard feelings, you know what I mean? Completely understand, you know?
1: We love a contentious environment. We love it.
3: Okay.
4: Well.
1: Really, it's fine.
4: You hit the jackpot then, my friend.
0: As the evening goes on, awkward small talk turns into an unexpected invitation. Rashida Jones is an actor, writer, producer, and director. She won a Grammy for co-directing the documentary Quincy about her father, Quincy Jones, and recently earned an Emmy nomination for her performance in Black Mirror. Will McCormick is an Academy Award-winning writer, director, and actor. He won the Oscar for the animated short If Anything Happens, I Love You. Will McCormick is with me in our Los Angeles studio, and Rashida Jones joins us from London. Welcome both of you to Fresh Air.
5: Thank you.
6: Thank you so much, Tanya. It's so great to be here with you.
0: All right, let's start with this first scene that I just played, because there is a rule that we all live by, and nobody ever says out loud, if you hear a couple fighting through a door, you pretend you didn't hear it. And this movie actually opens with that rule being broken. Take us inside of the writer's room when you decided that these four will start with that rule being broken.
5: Well, it's kind of the beauty of this match of these two very different duos, where you have a couple that is boiling over by the time their neighbors arrive. Mm-hmm. And then you have this couple who has decided to kind of take the honesty of life and turn it inwards into their own kind of fantasy and excitement. So, you know, it's his theme stated. They're coming in, they're going to perhaps bring a wrecking ball to this already fragile relationship.
0: Right from the start. Yeah,
5: yes. Will.
6: Yeah, I think Hawk sets the tone right from the jump. You know, tonight we're going to sing it like we feel it. And I think that there's something really refreshing about that to Joe as well. Like, it does make him uncomfortable, but I think that it's so unvarnished and it's so raw that it's actually intriguing. And this is a night where people will have to reveal some hard truths, and Edward gets the party started right away.
0: This, as I mentioned earlier, is inspired by this Spanish film that was under a different name. And Will, you actually came up with this idea of The Invite being the title of the movie, and it has double, almost triple meaning.
6: Yeah, it felt like it worked in a lot of ways. It also just felt like classic. It felt sort of iconic, like The Graduate. I just like the sound of it.
0: There's something horror-like about it,
6: right,
0: too.
5: Yeah,
6: right.
5: We talked about that a lot, which I think plays in well now with the kind of tone and the propulsion of the movie.
6: But yeah,
5: and Will is an expert title creator, just to say.
7: It's really the only thing I excel at is titles. But there are several different invites over the course of the evening, and those are fun to peel back, where you think, oh my God, there's another invite. I didn't see that coming.
5: I want to play another clip from this film. And in this scene, they have moved past that explosive entrance, but the evening is still getting started. Hawk, who is played by Edward Norton, and his partner Pina, who is played by Penelope Cruz, they're admiring the apartment. And Hawk is complimenting the decor. He's walking around the living room, and it feels like harmless small talk. And then it turns into something else. We start to see beneath the surface of Angela and Joe's marriage, played by Olivia Wilde and Seth Rogen. Let's listen.
1: You've really got some beautiful pieces.
4: It's all Angela.
3: Well, I know what I like, but yeah. It's actually not all expensive.
4: Some of it is very
3: some of it,
4: expensive,
3: most of
4: though.
3: It's not.
4: Some of it is, though.
3: Yeah, not everything,
4: but, some of it
3: but
4: is.
3: Not everything.
1: I guess what I meant to say is you can tell that it's been done with a lot of care, and you have a really great eye.
2: That's true. I can feel it. I feel you put so much love.
3: I did that. Thank you. Yeah, I love it. I do love it. I really care. I do. Thank you for saying that. I
1: see it.
3: I care. I do care a lot. I care so much. I'm so sorry. I'm getting emotional. I don't know why, but I thank you. Thank you for saying that.
2: Yeah, it has.
1: You got great energy.
2: Cerrado.
4: Wow, look at that.
3: Energy is what I was going for. That's what I wanted.
4: Energy's great. We talked a lot about how to capture energy as though that was a real thing we could do.
5: Well. That was a scene from The Invite written by my guest today, Rashida Jones and Will McCormack. And Seth's character, it's interesting, his responses, his quips. He is a musician whose band had one hit years ago, and he's kind of still carrying this around. And what struck me is that it's such an ordinary kind of disappointment. Their lives actually look really great, you know, and from the outside, but there's this private grief over the person that they thought they'd become.
7: Yeah, and I think Joe is defensive about this conversation about energy because he's uncomfortable because his energy is completely stuck.
5: It's whack.
7: Yeah, his energy is for sure whack, but it's completely stuck, right? He's inert. Yeah. And you know, I think that being an adult is sort of like reconciling who you are with who you want to be. And it's great to have dreams. And sometimes dreams don't come true. But that doesn't mean you can't have another. Mm-hmm. That doesn't mean life goes on, right? Like you don't always get that dream to come true, but you can pursue another and he's just stuck. And it just becomes toxic.
5: I love what you said, Tanya, about private grief, because that is, it's like this night is about exposing this very private grief that's like they haven't processed the pain, the death of their old selves, both with each other and for themselves. And like they're forced to do it in this one fateful night.
8: Are these the kind of conversations that you all are having as you're building out these characters and actually writing them? Take us to this writing room where you're kind of delving into these deeper things.
5: It's literally all we talk about, whether we're writing or not. It's all we talk about. So selfishly, it's great that we can channel the thing we're most interested in, which is like relationships, living with other people, being parents, losing parents, being alive, getting older, being middle aged, looking down straight down the barrel of the back half of life. All these things we got to bring to this script.
8: Relationship expert Esther Perel consulted on this film. Is there a particular note or assessment that she gave you that's your favorite, that sort of stuck with you or deepened these characters?
5: So many. I mean, I think the truest one for the theme of our movie is this idea that, like, when you've had such a difficult relationship, that at a certain point you have to almost acknowledge that the relationship is over, and then you can make this decision to start another relationship, maybe with each other and maybe with somebody else. Like that to me is like the essence of her teaching and also the essence of this movie, which is like it's about moving on. It's about letting go of a past and really accepting your future as you are, as the other person is, as you want to be and maybe can be. With that acceptance.
0: My guests are Rashida Jones and Will McCormack. They're the writing team behind the new film, The Invite, directed by Olivia Wilde and starring Seth Rogen, Penelope Cruz, and Edward Norton. We'll hear more of their conversation after a short break. I'm Tanya Mosley, and this is Fresh Air Weekend. ¶¶
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0: This is Fresh Air Weekend. I'm Tanya Mosley. Let's get back to my interview with Rashida Jones and Will McCormack. They've been creative partners for more than two decades, first as co-writers of Celeste and Jesse Forever, and now with their new film, The Invite, a comedy about two couples and one dinner party that goes places nobody expected. It's directed by Olivia Wilde and stars Wilde, Seth Rogen, Penelope Cruz, and Edward Norton. All right, let's talk about this working marriage that the two of you have. And I want to start at the beginning because there is the story that you all met in the late 90s because your sister, Will, felt like that you two should be together or at least go on a date. Tell me the story.
7: Yeah, Mary, my sister Mary McCormack, the greatest sister and actress, she was doing a film with Rashida and I think she told you, Rashida, right? You got to meet my brother. You guys are going to be soulmates.
5: Yeah.
0: She said soulmates.
5: She said soulmates. She showed me some picture of you on a sports team from college.
7: Definitely not college. It would be high school probably.
5: Okay, maybe high school. Yeah. It was, you were with a bunch of people in some athletic gear, but she was like, this is your
7: soulmate.
5: Wait,
7: were you into it? Like,
5: I was into it. Yeah. I was fully into it. I was newly out of a really bad relationship.
0: But okay. You can't even remember what sport it was. Yeah.
7: You don't have to qualify it, okay?
5: You were. I was like, he's cute. He looks intense, which is fine. I'm intense.
7: Scorpio. Yeah.
5: Full Scorpio vibes through the picture. Yeah.
0: So you went on the date.
7: We went on a couple dates, right?
5: Yeah. It was pretty casual. I feel like we were with like a lot of people. We didn't it was like a 90s date where we were like
7: group dates.
5: You know, group dates. Yeah.
7: We've known each other for so long, but we're really like brother and sister who, you know, dated briefly, which is not weird, but you know, we dated for a second, but I think we both knew right from the very beginning that we were connected and that we had to be in each other's lives, and it took us a minute to sit down to write, but finally we did, and I'm so glad we did.
0: Your first film is Celeste and Jesse Forever, 2012, and Rashida, you starred opposite Andy Samberg, and Will, you played Skills with a Z at the end, a weed dealer with the wisdom. And it's about a couple whose marriage is over, but the friendship won't die. And I'm curious, once you had to speak words you'd written yourselves, did you discover things that you didn't hear on the page? Because that's an interesting thing, to write something and then to see it turn into something with actors. But then you all being the actors who had to say the words, what was that experience like?
5: Well, we act while we're writing. Like, that's how that's our discovery process of dialogue, because we're lucky. We both started as actors and, you know, can do a good job with that. So often we act out the scenes. And if it's not working, it doesn't feel right, especially if it's something we're going to say on screen. That's easy to fix, you know?
7: Yeah, we get it allowed pretty quickly, and that's been helpful. And, you know, having been an actor prior to being a writer, I think we both read thousands of screenplays, and sometimes you feel like, oh my gosh, has anyone ever said this out loud? So, you know, being actors, we get it out loud as soon as possible.
8: As writers, I notice that you all gravitate towards, I don't know if I call it an emotional traffic jam or that moment, that moment of clarity. It's the hard moment. It's the part that we all know. It's inevitable that we experience. But why do you want to live there as writers? Like, it almost feels like that's the thing you all always are going towards.
5: We are always there, aren't we?
7: Yeah. I don't mean to sound morbid, and I don't mean it that way, but life is really just a series of losses. It's one loss and one heartbreak after another. You know, when your little summer ends and you don't want it to end, and then you get your heart broken, and then you have kids and they're going to break your heart, and then your parents die, and then you start to lose bone density, and then you start but I say that because I really believe it, that those are the gifts, right, of being human, because it's in those moments where we feel the most vulnerable, the most alive. Those moments can actually be the funniest because they're so raw. Mm. And it's when we feel connected, right? Like, heartbreak is the thing that binds us. Like, no matter who you are, or no matter where you are, or no matter how old you are, like, you're going to go through heartache. Mm-hmm. And when you do, you feel less alone. You feel more connected because that is the thing. It's like the great connector. And you know, for better or for worse, for the most part, in my work and in our work together, I've been able to like dig into those moments, because I find it hard for me personally to live life without stories that help me get through those moments. I find it actually impossible. Like, I need music, I need poetry, I need films to help me get through those moments, because they're really, really hard. And to be able to dig into some of those moments with Rashida has just been such a gift. And I don't take that for granted, to be able to do that for a living.
5: I also think that Will and I like the dissonance of the inevitability of loss and heartbreak and letting go, butting up against the need, like the survival skill of waking up every morning and believing in the best of people and believing that things are going to be okay and believing that, you know, your dreams can come true, that like this life that you want to build can come true. And then, you know, being crushed by realities and circumstance and random things, and then the things that are just built into being alive, like losing people and your kids, you know, like letting go of your kids from the minute they're born. Like, There's something so interesting to us about this inherent dissonance of being alive, and there's something really funny about it for us. And I think like that's the thing that does kind of make us work soulmates, is that we are never above a laugh. There's nothing that's grave enough for us not to laugh about, because that's how we release. That's how we process our pain. It's like we laugh. We laugh through death and sickness and sadness, and like I believe that that's like, that is the medicine, that's the thing that brings us together. We have to do that.
8: Well, this has been such a pleasure. I really enjoyed the invite and just reviewing all of your work and seeing the through lines. Thank you both so much.
5: Thanks Tanya.
8: Rashida Jones and Will McCormack wrote the screenplay for the new film The Invite. It's in theaters now. Terry has our next interview.
18: My guest Lenny Kay has been Patti Smith's guitarist since their early days, when he was a rock critic and she was doing poetry readings. In 1971, when Smith decided she wanted guitar accompaniment for her next reading, it was Kay she asked to join her. With the exception of her long breaks from performing, their partnership continues to this day. Lenny Kay has played with other bands, but finally, at the age of 79, he has a new solo album of his own songs. It shows off his versatility as a guitar player and songwriter. I also love his singing. There's some scorching guitar tender ballads, and songs that made me smile and laugh. Lenny Kaye is one of those people who seems to know everything there is to know about rock and pop music. He's written several books related to rock and roll history, including his latest, Lightning Striking, about 10 transformative periods in rock history and the cities they originated in. His record anthology, Nuggets, Original Artifacts of the First Psychedelic Era, 1965 to 68, inspired many first-generation punk rockers. Next year will be its 55th anniversary, and it's still considered a classic. As proof of his open mind, musical curiosity, and wide-ranging taste, he wrote a book about the crooners, the singers from the early days of the microphone, which allowed them to sing in more intimate voices, like Bing Crosby, Rudy Vallee, and Russ Colombo. Lenny Kaye, welcome back to Fresh Air. It is always great to have you on the show, and I love the new album.
19: Oh, thank you so much, Terry. It's great to be fresh aired.
18: It's about time you made your own album. Why did you never do it before, and why did you do it now?
19: Well, Terry, I've been slightly busy. I can only really deal with one thing in at a time. And also, I didn't quite know how to present myself. This is a different side of what people might expect from me. I felt like these songs kind of had a theme, which is who I am at this very moment in time. I like the fact that there's a progression of my musical consciousness that's reflected in this album. I do a lot of things, and a lot of times I kind of duck into somebody else's soundscape. But I thought it was time for me to really understand who I am as an artist, and I wanted artistic closure for some of these songs that I've come up with over the last, you know, at this point, 10 or 15 years.
18: How do you think you've changed musically in what you want to say and what you want to hear? And I'm thinking, like, is it in part age, experience?
19: I think it's less age and more experience. I've been through so many musical genres in my time. I've sung to you some of the great crooners. I love country music. I'm a passable pedal steel guitar player. I love heavy music. I have a band called Adrift, my side project, which is kind of a power trio that accesses the darker side of my personality. But I thought that, in a sense, these songs show a personal thing. When I played them for Patty, she said something to me, which I thought was good. She says, "I've never heard you sound like this." And I'm all about the future, Terry. I mean, I have to say, I have a long list of things I've done in the past, but to me, that's the past. I really like the fact that I've given myself a new persona that I can pursue and understand who I am at this point in my life.
18: Well, I want to play a song that I've never heard a song like it. I've never heard lyrics about this subject before. And it's a really reflective song. It's called The Things You Leave Behind. And it seems very autobiographical because it's in part about, as you're getting to the end of the line, what do you do with all your stuff? What do you do with all your records? What do you do with the stuff in the storage lockers? Does anybody want to inherit it? Should you be selling it, like donating it?
19: My daughter always says to me, she says, "Dad, what are you going to do with it? It's all going in the dumpster." Well, I don't think
18: not
19: so.
18: The dumpster.
19: No, no.
18: Please, not the dumpster.
19: No, no. I mean, you know, I call my accumulation the museum of me because, you know, I look at all the books, some of which I'll never read, but I like seeing their spines on the shelf. Of course, you know, the accumulation of records, which is a curation of a sort. And anytime I get rid of a record, I want to hear it a week later. and the song was birthed when someone I knew passed on, and I was given an honorable job of moving their stuff out. And I thought, man, it's a great responsibility to make sure that somebody's sense of curation is honored.
18: Yeah, well, let's hear it. This is The Things You Leave Behind, written and performed by my guest Lenny Kaye on his new album, Going Local.
20: Sooner or later, we're all gonna find that we've made it to the end of the line. It gets heavier.

0: That's the things you leave behind from Lenny Kaye's new album, Going Local. What's your plan for the things you leave behind, for the records and books? Do you want to, like, donate it to an archive? Do you want to sell it? Do you want to bequeath it to somebody?
1: I mean, actually, I'm amused by the fact that Tom Verlaine's book and record collection have been kind of put out into the world. Discogs just sold 1,000 of Tom's records. They had an event where you could go and buy a Tom Verlaine book. I'm not that, you know, I mean, who knows? That's kind of a prideful thing that anybody would want a record that I personally scratched after listening to it for 100 times. And to be honest, you know, I probably, you know, when the time comes and it gets dispersed, I won't know anything about it. I'll be up there with the great, you know, file cabinet in the sky thinking, oh, man, I want to hear this record. So
0: my husband decided before he died that he wanted, you know, most of his collection, thousands and thousands and thousands of albums and CDs, sold so that record buyers could experience the pleasure he got from mm-hmm. buying the records, from searching for them, finding them, buying them, listening to them. And I thought there was something really wonderful about that sentiment.
1: They will return to the great flea market in the sky.
0: You worked at Village Oldies, which was a famous record store in Greenwich Village. So what did you get out of working in a record store, since you're so obsessed with music and with recordings and with making them?
1: I got a lot of records. I'll tell you that.
0: I like to joke that I
1: well, you know, I like to say that I worked for $10 a day and all the records I could slide out the door. You know, you get a sense of the expanse of recorded music, which is a beautiful thing. I mean, in my crooner book, I got to investigate a world that I didn't personally experience, you know, to understand how in these 78 grooves, an entirely new music was being invented. My Lightning Striking book is more my personal journey through the many transformative moments of rock and roll.
0: You know, it's funny because I think at the same time you were working at Village Oldies, which was a stop for, you know, like serious record buyers and also just like, you know, people in the neighborhood, tourists. But it was a very, you know, alternative kind of culture. But you also had a band, and I think at the same time were playing for fraternities, which seems like a really different culture than Village Oldies culture. Do you feel like you lived in different worlds at the same time?
1: Well, I believe that it's all the same culture. When you're playing in a band that's that playing in a fraternity party as the Zoo did.
0: That's the name of your band, yeah.
1: Yeah, the Zoo. Bringing down, you know, for your very own horror show, I think, was our thing. We had dancing girls called the Zulus. I know. What can I say?
0: you can apologize later.
1: Okay, thank you. But, you know, you'd play Shout for 20 minutes, and the fraternity brothers would be swimming in beer on the floor. And that's a great response. You know, music releases us. Music elevates us. Music illuminates us. You know, and no matter the different styles, this is what I've really found, given all my many investigations into different genres, is that it's all kind of accessorizing because the basic reasons for a song stay the same. I want love. I don't have love. I'm sad. I've lost love. Who am I? I'm peeved at the world. All of these things are universal, and no matter the decoration or the genre or how it's presented, these are the elements of why we sing. And I'm, of course, quite blessed to be part of those who sing and see it come back to them in the response of the audience.
2: 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He's Patti Smith's longtime guitarist, has performed in other bands, and now has his first solo album. We'll hear more of their conversation after a break. This is Fresh Air Weekend.

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9: This is Fresh Air Weekend. I'm Tanya Mosley. Let's get back to Terry's interview with Lenny Kaye. He's Patti Smith's longtime guitarist and now has his first solo album. It's called Goin' Local.
10: Let's go back to the beginning. Your first instrument, as far as I know, was accordion. Which seems like an unusual choice, if it was a choice. I don't know whether somebody chose it for you. What's the story behind accordion?
11: My dad played the accordion and the piano. I almost wish he would have started me on piano, because when I was growing up and rock and roll was getting going, the accordion was not the most mobile of instruments. But, you know, when I was about 10, I stopped playing it. And then I picked up the guitar when I was getting out of high school.
10: And that one, you knew that was the one for you?
11: Well, you know, folk music was happening. I originally wanted to be a lonely folk singer in the backyard. But in February of 64, the Beatles came on the Ed Sullivan Show. And in that seismic moment, that's when I bought my first electric guitar.
10: I want to talk about your first brush with professional recording. Your uncle, Larry Cusick, was a lyricist. Your family name was Cusikoff, if I'm pronouncing that right.
11: Yes.
10: Your father changed it to Kay, your uncle changed it to Cusick. And he was a lyricist. And among the things he wrote the lyrics for was the love theme from The Godfather, which was a hit for Andy Williams in 1972. So let's just hear a little bit of that.

0: love that line. Wine-colored days, kissed by the sun, warm-colored nights. My uncle was, my uncle wrote a lot of, 60, 70. I have 45s, that nobody ever heard. He was a journeyman songwriter. And when I was 18, he knew I was in a band, and he called me up, and he wanted to jump on the Eve of Destruction bandwagon and write a folk protest song. And so he had me sing it over the phone, and next thing I knew, I was in a recording studio, first time ever in Times Square.
1: Well, let's hear the recording that you made for your uncle. And this was, professionally released, and it's called Crazy Like a Fox. So this is my guest, Lenny Kaye, under the name Link Cromwell.

0: Foxy.
1: They call me neurotic and say I'm psychotic because I let my hair grow long. Your hair is still pretty long.
0: Yeah, well, you know, thank you, DNA. I mean, I remember when growing your hair long could get you in really big trouble.
1: I remember that, too. Why did you keep it that way? Why is it still long?
0: I don't know. I just like it. It's getting good in the back, as they say. I cut it every once in a while when I feel like my hair is wearing me. I cut it back so I get the proportion right. But I don't know. I just like it. It's who I am.
1: What did that recording do for you in terms of your sense of identity as a possible, like, real professional recording artist?
0: It gave me a sense of who I could be, even though I didn't dare think about it. It gave me a sense of purpose, one might say. But thank God it wasn't a hit, because if it was a hit, my life would have really had a different arc. You know, I would have had that million seller, you know, gotten a drug habit, been found on the streets of San Francisco.
1: or playing at Oldies Festival.
0: Yeah, I might be on PBS's folk protest singers of the 1960s. But I believe the musical gods had different ideas for who I might become.
1: So you started off as a rock critic. You were still playing, you know, in a band, but you were a rock critic. You were reviewing records. You wrote for all the pop magazines, but you also wrote for men's magazines. It's through an article that Patti Smith first got in touch with you. This was, I think, in 1971 or two, and you'd written about a cappella music or doo-wop. What did you love about the music, and what did she love about the article?
0: It touched Patti very much because it was the kind of music that she listened to growing up in South Jersey and Philadelphia. We both enjoyed Jerry Blavitt, the geeter with the heater, the boss with the hot sauce, playing beautiful, beautiful group harmony. And when I was growing up in Brooklyn, I would see the older kids on the corner hitting notes, as it were, and that was the first music that touched my soul. I once had hopes to be a high tenor in a doo-wop group. Of course, I've completely lost that part of my vocal range, so I'll never achieve that one. But when Patti called me up about this article I'd written for Jazz and Pop, which was about a very niche thing, a cappella music was doo-wop music without, of course, musical instruments, but it was specialized from oldies stores. And this is like 1963, 1962, which meant that the music was already past dated. And of course, it would be knocked off the charts by the English invasion. But I wrote this article, and that's when Patti first called me up, and she said, she was moved by it, and that's when she started visiting me at Village Oldies, and I'd put on our favorite records, My Hero by the Blue Notes, Today's the Day, Maureen Gray, Bristol Stomp, and we just became friendly, and that's where she asked me to join her at St. Mark's Church for her first poetry reading, because she wanted to shake things up a little bit.
1: Can you describe what that night was like, your first time playing with her, and not that many people were doing, like, music behind poetry?
0: Patti didn't want to do a standard poetry reading. We were opening, quote-unquote, Gerard Malanga, so there were a lot of Warhol people there. There were a lot of music people. It was kind of a cross-section of downtown, but Patti felt that if she just did a standard poetry reading, Gregory Corso would be up in the balcony, you know, saying, come on, liven it up. And so she wanted to, you know, have a little action. I went over to the loft where she was living with Robert Mapplethorpe, and she read me her poems, and I just kind of put some rhythmic energy behind the poems, and we went there and did it. It was not meant to be anything. We didn't even perform again together for another 2.5 years. It was more like an art event. But it was very well received. again, it was so casual. New York at that time was just a hotbed of artistic creativity, theater, film. You name it, in that little 10-block circuit of the East Village, so much was happening. And this was just another night of going out and, you know, putting on a performance. I always marvel at the fact that we didn't think of it as, oh, hey, let's have a band. I mean, we didn't have a band for another 3 years. We developed organically, and that to me is what made us so special. We sounded like ourselves by the time we had all the pieces of a real band.
1: On your first album together, you do Gloria, and it reminds me of Charlie Parker's early recordings in the sense that...
0: Wow, thank you.
1: And here's why. I mean, both Gloria and Charlie Parker, they start a movement. I mean, Gloria is so punk, and it inspired so many punk rockers. And Charlie Parker inspired every jazz musician. And so you'd think when you listen to them that it would sound like everything else, since so many musicians pattern themselves on it. But both those early Parker recordings and Gloria, every time I listen to either end of those, it just sounds so radical and so fresh and new and energized. Can you talk about, like, recording it together, what it was like for you to be doing something that was, like, so different and so exciting?
0: It didn't seem that different to us. I mean, here we are. We started out as a trio, myself, Patty, and the pianist Richard Soul. And what we would do, especially as we were beginning, Patty would do a poem. We'd connect it with a song. And then she would improvise. And you could do that in the structure of this little trio. Richard Soul was such an accomplished pianist, except he could play Rachmaninoff. You want that? Sure. He was used to accompanying cabaret singers. But he could also not show off and just hit those chords and keep things propelling. And I'm pretty much of a rhythm guitarist at that point. And so we would just explore these fields, as we call it. Gloria happened because Richard Hell had sold us his bass guitar for $40, and Patty strapped it on and whacked the E note. And then she said, "Christ died for somebody's sins, but not mine," which was a poem of hers called Oath. And, you know, and then I connected it with the most glorious of songs. Gloria, of course, is not only the great Van Morrison song done by every garage band, but it was also a classic doo-wop song done by the Cadillacs, Esther Navarro. It seems to be a word that replicates and understands each other. And by the time we got in the studio, it had been sculpted into a kind of quasi-arrangement. But launching it in the studio was kind of... you know, made us aware that we were writing ourselves into history, which is kind of daunting in a certain way and somewhat presumptuous.
1: Well, let's hear Gloria from Patti Smith's first album, Horses, with my guest Lenny Kaye on guitar.

0: That's Patti Smith, Lenny Kaye, my guest on guitar from Patti Smith's first album, Horses. What did she bring out in you?
1: She brought out in me a sense of trust in my own musical abilities. I'm not a virtuoso guitarist by any means, but she stayed with me and let me express my musicality. She helped me understand who I am as a musician and how it helped her understand herself as a singer, because Patti learned how to sing on the stage with the band. She also sensed a positive energy in me that I could go anywhere. I'm not hidebound by genre or how things should be done. And Patti, of course, is a creative force that continues to move ever forward. She's not one to rest on her laurels. She wants to see what happens next, and she encourages that in me. And I think, you know, to be honest, that I have a solo album at this point in my life shows that I also understand that you have to keep evolving, you have to keep moving forward, you have to be true to your art. You can't be blinded by fame or money. I'm a worker. That's really what she encouraged in me. She's a worker too. No matter what we did yesterday or 5 years ago or 10 years ago or at this point 55 years ago, it's all about the future. She has an expression. Progress isn't the future. It's keeping up with the present. And so I try to incorporate that in my life. Whatever I've done in the past, great. But what I'm really interested in is getting up and seeing who I am today and as it moves into tomorrow.
0: Well, I want to close with another song from your new album, and I want to play A Friend Like You. Would you talk about the song?
1: A Friend Like You, I heard the original French version by Stefan Eicher when I was in Paris in the 90s, and I just loved the song. I bought it and I brought it home, and I always thought I would like to write English lyrics to this, and so I did. I recorded it. It's actually one of my favorite songs on the record, and when I finished it, I sent it to Stefan, and he loved it. So, you know, I guess I kind of did what my uncle did with Nino Rota's music. I took Stefan Eicher's music and spun it into English.
0: So this is A Friend Like You from Lenny Kaye's new album, Going Local. Lenny Kaye, it has been such a pleasure to have you back on the show.
1: Thank you.
2: 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Fresh Air Weekend is produced by Teresa Madden. Fresh Air's executive producer is Sam Brigger. With Terry Gross, I'm Tanya Mosley.

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0: Beautiful piece of guitar work there from Sharon Isbin. That was Antonio Lauro's Waltz Number 3, Natalia. Coming up next, we'll have some Brahms, one of his two intermezzos, along with a serenade for strings by Edward Elgar, something with a nice English perspective.
1: Good morning. 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It's Sunday, July 19th. Our forecast for Albuquerque, sunny this morning, then partly cloudy with a chance of showers and thunderstorms in the afternoon. High of 90, chance of rain 50%. Tonight, partly cloudy with a slight chance of showers and thunderstorms in the evening, then mostly clear after midnight. Low of 65, chance of rain 20%. On Monday, mostly sunny with a slight chance of showers and thunderstorms in the afternoon. High of 92, chance of rain 20%. For Santa Fe, sunny in the morning, then becoming partly cloudy with a chance of showers and thunderstorms this afternoon. High of 88, chance of rain 50%. Tonight, partly cloudy with a slight chance of showers and thunderstorms in the evening, then mostly clear after midnight. Low of 60 degrees. Chance of rain, 20%. 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

0: And there we had the Serenade for Strings, composed by Edward Elgar. And let's see, who was that? Just a quick breakdown on the artist. We heard Julian Lloyd Webber conducting the English Chamber Orchestra. And the piece Serenade for Strings, Edward Elgar. Brain's just getting in gear on a Sunday. Had a late night last night.
1: Good morning. You're listening to Classical Music for Sunday Morning on KANW 89.1. I'm Alan Pettit. Thanks for joining us for Sunday, July 19th. If you're headed to the Growers Market in Corrales this morning or the Rail Yard Market, this from Marie Johnson, Executive Director of Food and Nutrition Services at APS. Eat at least 5 servings of fruits and vegetables each day. Enjoy fruits and vegetables in their natural form whenever possible, using minimal heat to help preserve nutrients, and eat the rainbow by choosing a variety of colorful fruits and vegetables that support different healthy functions throughout the body. Stay informed with KANW News. Marianne Hatchett brings you the morning news, and Gary Dahl has you covered every afternoon. 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

0: That was called From Tale to Tale, 2 months out of the life of Oscar Nedbal. We heard the Dvorak Chamber Orchestra. Miroslav Pomulka was the conductor.
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0: Some of the earliest Mozart works to be printed were violin sonatas. Or as they were known at the time, piano sonatas with violin accompaniment. Throw a pebble in Europe back then and you were bound to hit some sort of amateur musician. Don't throw it too hard, though. You could fatten your purse pretty well, actually, with these little gems. And these amateurs loved to show off for their friends. They'd pay a tidy sum to have gatherings.

0: That was The Butterfly's Ball. Frederick Cowan composed it. We heard Roman Gamba and the BBC National Orchestra of Wales. Some reverence in order this morning. We'll hear part of a Mass by Bach next.
1: 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High temperatures for the Land of Enchantment today. Albuquerque, 90 degrees. Santa Fe, 88. In Las Vegas, 84. Gallup, 83. Grants, 84. In Santa Rosa, 89. Taos, 86. Los Lunas, 92 degrees. Belen, 92 also. In Socorro, 94. Rio Rancho, 91. In Moriarty, 88. And in Bernalillo, 93. 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
0: The choral group. The 16, previously known as the Symphony of Harmony and Invention, are a British choir and period instrument ensemble. They were founded by Harry Christophers. They started as an unnamed group of 16 friends back in 1977, giving their first billed concert in 1979. So in the disco age, here were some traditionalists, Dona Nobis Pacem from A Mass by Bach, Harry Christophers, and the 16.

0: Turn that one up, especially that finale. How dramatic. Young Person's Guide to the Orchestra. Benjamin Britten, that was Simon Rattle. And the City of Birmingham Symphony Orchestra.
1: Good morning. Thanks for tuning in this morning by radio or by live stream. I'm Alan Pettit. It's classical music for a Sunday morning for Sunday, July 19th. Well, coming up, it's the West Side Summerfest at Ventana Ranch Park. That's August 1st. 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
0: I'm Kevin O'Connor. You know, publishers in Paris, London, and Amsterdam rushed to print the child prodigy Mozart's earliest essays in the violin sonata genre when he returned to Paris as a 22-year-old in search of a job. He understandably tried to exploit this still thriving market. Now with mature work showing his genius in full bloom, he published a set of six new sonatas, though not as novel to the French, they'd prove to have a more lasting legacy. Violin Sonata.

0: Here we wrap the hour with Violin Sonata. No opus, no nickname. It was written by Mozart, though. I'm Kevin O'Connor. We're at yourclassical.org.
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0: If you're writing for the clarinet and the instrument has not yet been established as a force in an orchestra, you could do a couple of things. First of all, don't take too many chances in your score. Make sure people stand up and take notice during the solos. Never hurts to write for a true virtuoso, especially if you have one picked out. In fact, make those solo passages so hard they practically burn the fingers off that clarinetist. Carl Maria von Faber could check both goals off his list after his famed concerto and this marvelous clarinet work. It's coming up.
7: Live from NPR News in Washington, I'm Windsor Johnston. The U.S. launched a wave of new strikes against Iran for an eighth straight day, targeting what it says were strategic drone and missile sites. The new attacks come after two U.S. service members were killed in Jordan on Friday from Iranian strikes. NPR's Carrie Khan reports from Tel Aviv.
8: U.S. Central Command says along with the military sites, it also

0: overture from the Siege of Corinth, one of many masterpieces from the expansive catalog of Gioachino Rossini. That was Neville Marriner with the Academy of St. Martin in the Fields. Yep, for a little improv, we're not going to go nuts, but there's some Gabriella Montero coming up next.
1: Good morning. 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It's Sunday, July 19th. Our forecast for Albuquerque, sunny this morning, then partly cloudy with a chance of showers and thunderstorms in the afternoon. High of 90, chance of rain 50%. Tonight, partly cloudy with a slight chance of showers and thunderstorms in the evening, then mostly clear after midnight. Low of 65, chance of rain 20%. On Monday, mostly sunny with a slight chance of showers and thunderstorms in the afternoon. High of 92, chance of rain 20%. For Santa Fe, sunny in the morning, then becoming partly cloudy with a chance of showers and thunderstorms this afternoon. High of 88, chance of rain 50%. Tonight, partly cloudy with a slight chance of showers and thunderstorms in the evening, then mostly clear after midnight. Low of 60 degrees. Chance of rain, 20%. 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
0: Here's a work by Gabriella Montero. It's basically some improvisations, unique real-time compositions. She described the mass based on audience suggestion and traditional themes rather than a single fixed piece. She's mastered the historical Mozart and Beethoven era of composing on the spot, taking melodies shouted out by audiences and turning them into complex classical fantasies. I can think of a couple of concepts. I'd like to try that out as a challenge. Here's improvisation number one, Gabriella Montero. She's also the pianist here.

0: That was a string quartet number 2. Beethoven composed that. It was performed by Jerusalem Quartet. On the way to you next, we have time for one more. I think a violin sonata from Mozart, most certainly in order. Find us on the web at yourclassical.org.
1: 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Thanks for listening to Classical Music for a Sunday morning here on KANW. I'm Alan Pettit. It's Sunday, July 19th. Dumpster Day is coming up in Rio Rancho. It's Saturday, August 8th. 8 to 11 a.m. that day, there will be 4 dumpsters at King Meadows Park. 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

0: And that was a clarinet concertino by Carl Maria von Faber.
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0: The Adagio from Spartacus by Aram Khachaturian. 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
1: 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High temperatures for the Land of Enchantment today. Albuquerque, 90 degrees. Santa Fe, 88. In Las Vegas, 84. Gallup, 83. Grants, 84. In Santa Rosa, 89. Taos, 86. Los Lunas, 92 degrees. Belen, 92 also. In Socorro, 94. Rio Rancho, 91. In Moriarty, 88. And in Bernalillo, 93. 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
0: Violinist Aislinn Noski has been concertmaster with the Handel and Haydn Society since 2011. They'll perform together music by Haydn, Violin Concerto No. 1.

0: Violin Concerto No. 1 by Franz Joseph Haydn. We heard violinist Aislinn Noske and the Handel and Haydn Society, conducted by Harry Christophers.
1: 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I'm Alan Pettit. 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
0: The Dallas Wind Symphony will play music here by Gustav Holst, his second suite.

0: one of two concert suites that Gustav Holst wrote for concert band. All movements are based on English folk songs. That was Second Suite by Gustav Holst, performed by the Dallas Wind Symphony with conductor Howard Dunn. I'm Jillian Kahn. I hope you're doing well. Thanks a lot for being here.
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0: It's called Sometimes I Feel Like a Motherless Child. Samuel Coleridge Taylor wrote that arrangement. It was originally for song and voice. And the song is an expression of pain and despair. But it does offer a little hope with that word sometimes in the title. Sometimes I feel like a motherless child. It suggests that at least the singer does not always feel like a motherless child. That was pianist Isita Kane Mason.
1: 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It's Sunday, July 19th. Our forecast for Albuquerque, sunny this morning, then partly cloudy with a chance of showers and thunderstorms in the afternoon. High of 90, chance of rain 50%. Tonight, partly cloudy with a slight chance of showers and thunderstorms in the evening, then mostly clear after midnight. Low of 65, chance of rain 20%. On Monday, mostly sunny with a slight chance of showers and thunderstorms in the afternoon. High of 92, chance of rain 20%. For Santa Fe, sunny in the morning, then becoming partly cloudy with a chance of showers and thunderstorms this afternoon. High of 88, chance of rain 50%. Tonight, partly cloudy with a slight chance of showers and thunderstorms in the evening, then mostly clear after midnight. Low of 60 degrees. Chance of rain, 20%. 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
0: Robert Schumann wrote this music in the early days of his marriage to Clara Schumann. It's a piece of music that's full of joy and love, exactly what he was feeling in his life. And it's a piece that's a far cry from some of the more darker pieces that would come later in life as his mental health declined. Schumann's Symphony No. 4.

0: Simon Rattle conducted the Berlin Philharmonic with Symphony No. 4 by Robert Schumann.
1: Good morning. It's Sunday, July 19th. You're tuned to Classical Music for a Sunday Morning on 89.1. I'm Alan Pettit. Thanks for being here. At the Albuquerque Museum, a play called Gazing. We're told Gazing is a theatrical exploration of point of view within the art world, the intimate interior, and the perceived unadulterated realm of childhood. It invites audiences to journey through the landscapes of the mind, heart, the soul, and the collective. That's at 2 this afternoon at the museum at 2000 Mountain Road Northwest. More at cabq.gov. 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

0: Scottish Airs by Spanish composer Pablo de Sarasate, who was a virtuo violinist himself. We just heard violinist Rachel Barton Pine and the Scottish Chamber Orchestra with conductor Alexander Platt. I'm Jillian Kahn. Thanks a lot for being here with me.
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0: When you think of Mickey Mouse, what comes to mind? You probably think of a happy, jolly little fella. He's wide-eyed and friendly, and he seems very huggable. But it wasn't always like that for Mr. Mouse. In the 1940s, Mickey got a makeover, and this music was part of it. You'll hear the music coming up in the next hour.

0: The Good Humored Ladies by Vincenzo Tomasini. Robert Irving conducted Concert Arts Orchestra. A Mozart flute quartet, coming up in just a minute.
1: 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High temperatures for the Land of Enchantment today. Albuquerque, 90 degrees. Santa Fe, 88. In Las Vegas, 84. Gallup, 83. Grants, 84. In Santa Rosa, 89. Taos, 86. Los Lunas, 92 degrees. Belen, 92 also. In Socorro, 94. Rio Rancho, 91. In Moriarty, 88. And in Bernalillo, 93. 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
0: The Emerson String Quartet is joined here by flutist Carol Winsens, and they'll play Mozart's Flute Quartet No. 1.

0: Mozart's Flute Quartet No. 1, performed by flutist Carol Winsence and the Emerson String Quartet. Music that helped Mickey Mouse get a makeover is coming up in just a minute.
1: 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I'm Alan Pettit. Thanks for joining us on this Sunday, July 19th. The Atrisco Heritage Family Center is seeking donations of school supplies to help meet the growing need in the South Valley. The Atrisco Heritage Academy High School is bringing together families, community organizations, and local partners for its annual community resource fair on Saturday, July 25th from 9 a.m. to noon at Atrisco Heritage Academy High School. The free event is designed to connect families with valuable community resources while helping students prepare for a successful school year. 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
0: In the 1940s, Mickey Mouse got a makeover. That's when he became cuter, more expressive, and more childlike when he appeared in Fantasia. That iconic look of Mickey wearing a red robe and a blue hat with stars on it is something that's imprinted into most people's minds. And this music helped Mickey get that makeover when it was featured in Fantasia, Paul Dukas' The Sorcerer's Apprentice.

0: That music helped give Mickey Mouse a makeover in Disney's movie Fantasia, and it made one French composer famous in the United States. The Sorcerer's Apprentice, it's by Paul Dukas. Maurice Janssens conducted the Oslo Philharmonic Orchestra.
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2: This is the Composer's Datebook for July 19th. I'm John Burge. During World War II, German troops encircled the city of Leningrad for 900 days, a siege that caused immense suffering for the city's residents. One of them, composer Dmitri Shostakovich, appeared on the cover of a July 1942 issue of Time magazine, grim-faced and wearing the helmet of a Leningrad fireman. The publicity was for the American premiere of Shostakovich's Symphony No. 7, subtitled Leningrad, on a live NBC Symphony radio broadcast that happened on today's date in 1942. The broadcast was dedicated to the Russian war relief, and the NBC announcer explained how the score of the recently completed symphony had been flown from the Soviet Union to the West via Tehran. Two famous conductors, Leopold Stokowski and Arturo Toscanini, had been hotly contesting who would conduct the American premiere. The older conductor, Toscanini, pulled rank. "Don't you think, my dear Stokowski," wrote Toscanini, "it would be interesting to hear the old Italian conductor play this work of a young Russian anti-Nazi composer?" Friends of Shostakovich later suggested he may have had more than just the Nazis on his mind, and quote Shostakovich as saying, "Fascism is not simply National Socialism. This is music about terror, slavery, and oppression of the spirit." Composer's Datebook is produced by APM, American Public Media, in conjunction with the American Composers Forum, reminding you that all music was once new.
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KANW New Mexico Music. This is Linda here, and today for Calvin, we're going to keep that New Mexico music going. Just heard from Valentina today. She called and she has some dedications. We have going out to Corina Herrera Flores, Ronaldo and Flora Flores from Pecos, Timmy and Gabriel Herrera from Nambe, Luis Sanchez from Gorieta, and they want to hear some Matthew Martinez, so we'll see what we can do. Thanks for listening today.

0: KANW New Mexico Music. This is Linda here, and today for Calvin, we got our dedication going out to Sammy Gonzalez. Happy birthday to you from Brittany, and this is from your wife, Brittany, and your son, Demetrio. Happy birthday to you.
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0: Mostly sunny this morning, then partly cloudy with 50% scattered showers and thunderstorm in the afternoon. Our current temperatures today, Santa Rosa, it's 86. In Gallup, it's 76. Grants, it's 80. Las Vegas, it's 81. In Santa Fe, it's 78. And in Albuquerque, it's 87. In New Mexico's First FM.

0: KANW New Mexico Music. That was a song, La Mucura by Perfección de Chimayo. And that's going out to Procopio Sandoval. I heard from my prima Frances. That's my mom's cousin. And she wanted to give a dedication out to Uncle Popo. And he's turning 98 years old today. So happy birthday to Uncle Popo. And this comes to you from your family. And then we heard actually from Tristan Parker from San Patricio, New Mexico, and he wanted to give us the weather report out there, and that was that it's 82 degrees and cloudy, and there's also a flood watch out there. Another also cool reminder that the Town of Bernalillo Movies in the Pavilion will be held Friday, July 24th at 8 p.m. The movie will be Turbo, the story of a snail who dreams of being the world's greatest race car driver.
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KNW New Mexico Music. This is Linda in for Calvin Romero today. And then later on at 2 o'clock, we got John Jake Lopez coming in. And I'm going to stick on that dedication line for you. We're going to keep that New Mexico music going all the way till 5 o'clock today. 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

0: KANW New Mexico Music. This is Linda in today for Calvin Romero. And then we got John Jake Lopez coming in at 2. And I'm going to stick around on that dedication line for you. Vamos a St. Anne Church Fiesta on Sunday, July 26th from 1 until 6 p.m. Enjoy great New Mexico music with artists including Antonio Reyna and Straight Shot. The fiesta will be held at the Fiesta Grounds at 1400 Arenal Road Southwest. Dedication going out to my sister Angela, who celebrated a birthday this week. Happy birthday, and also to my nephew, Shayen.
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This is Linda in for Calvin Romero today. 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

0: KNW New Mexico Music. And that was Una Estrellita Lloró. And that song goes out to Elizabeth Trujillo. And that's from your husband, Ernesto Trujillo, de Pueblo, Colorado. And he wanted to dedicate that song to you. We also have a very special happy birthday going out to Procopio Sandoval. This is 98 years old today. Felicidades. And as we heard from my primas, Lynette and Francis, and Copopo played lots of music for fiestas and for the church. So very special happy birthday goes out to you today, Uncle Popo.
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0: It's partly cloudy with 50% scattered showers and thunderstorms this afternoon. Our current temps right now at about 130. It's Santa Rosa 87, Gallup 82, Grand 78, Las Vegas 78, Santa Fe is 84, and in Albuquerque it's 86. 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

0: 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The dedication line is still open. It's open till 5, so give us a call at 242-3456. We got John Jake Lopez coming in at 2 o'clock, and then I'll be able to get to those calls that are coming in quicker. But you can celebrate someone today. We heard from the Borracho King out there in Santa Fe, and he wanted to say hi to Paul Gonzalez and the boys, Linda and Anna in the governor's office, and he wanted to hear Viva La Fiesta. Thanks for calling.
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And now here's Viva el Amor

from the dedication line. This one goes out to Orlando Sanchez, Lenny, from your wife Priscilla. Thank you for all you do for your family. She loves you. This is Caminos Suecos.

0: 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John Jake Lopez is in the house. I'm going to jump on that dedication line till 5. So get those calls in at 505-242-3456. And we're going to stick with you all till 5.
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0: And you're listening to KANW 89.1 New Mexico Music. John Jake Lopez here with Linda, and we are having a good time. Thank you, Linda, for starting off the day, those important 2 hours. And now we will continue with this great music that we call our favorite here in New Mexico. And we want to thank everybody for listening. And we hope you're having a good day. The weather is, shady because, maybe we're going to get some rain here. But it's still a beautiful day out there. And, again, we want to thank everybody for listening. We're going to go right to dedications.
1: All right. Thank you. Again, the dedication line's open. Celebrate someone today. We're going to start out with a dedication going out to Chris and Rodney Arellano. And this comes to you from the South Valley, from the Lopez family. And these are New Mexican musicians that were inducted into the Colorado Music Hall of Fame. So felicidades to you, Chris and Rodney Arellano, from New Mexican musicians.
0: Wow, so congratulations. Great. Yes, felicidades. I also got a dedication from Isabel. Isabel is in loving memory of her husband, Joseph Lente. She says, thank you for making me your queen and treating me like a queen. Love you. Will continue to love you. And that's from Isabel to in loving memory of Joseph Lente. You can call in all of those whenever you can, 505-242-3456. Linda is here, and she's really a fun person to talk to. Meanwhile, I want to remind you, you can kick off your weekday with Michael Brasher and NPR Morning Edition, weekday mornings from 4 to 8. The news you need to start your day strong. Stay informed with KANW. Tanya Griego, El Madón.

0: KNW 89.1, música nuevo mexicana. Right here with John Jake López and Linda Sepúlveda. Gracias, gracias por escuchando. And we are now at 2:22 in the afternoon, and we will go to some dedications right to Linda.
1: All right, thanks everybody for calling today on this beautiful Sunday. We had my mom call. She called Velma Saiz, and she wanted to do a dedication in loving memory of Manuel Saiz. And she wanted to hear Red River Rock. He loved that song to dance to, so we're going to get that on for you. And then also Joe Moya called. He wanted to say hi to everybody. He wanted to hear something for the guys out there. And then Anthony called from Santa Fe, and he wanted to send a special dedication out to his sweetheart, Annette, who had surgery. She was in the hospital. She's still there now. And so just prayers.
0: Better.
1: Yeah, prayers go out to her, and we're thinking of you. And he wanted to hear something by Eva Torres, Un Día a la Vez, or Mascal. So we'll get that on there for
0: We're
1: going
0: to get something on. And Joe Moya, I heard you had a birthday. Either I did it yesterday. I don't remember if your birthday was ayer or today. But happy birthday, Joe, out there. I know that you had a birthday because your son called in. But meanwhile, I want to remind everybody that Lobo's season tickets for the new 2026 Lobo football seasons are now available. You can get a hold of the actually, if you want to get individual tickets for their first game, the Central Michigan game, you can get those right now. So all you have to do is get on golobos.com, golobos.com/mobile ticketing.
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8: 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Is it the NPR News? Is it BBC News? Is it the local news with Marianne Hatchett and Gary Dahl? Is it regional news with the Mountain West News Bureau and Jenny Kensey? 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

0: El Mariachi Loco, Jimmy Gonzalez and Grupo Mas, right here on KANW 89.1. John Jake Lopez here with Linda Sepulveda. We're having a lot of fun. And Simon says, get up and dance. And you might have to throw some gritos too, because this music's getting to us. But we want to thank you very much for listening today. We're at 2:40 in the afternoon, and we're going to go right to dedications with Linda.
1: Yeah, you can celebrate someone today by giving them a dedication. The dedication line is open, 505-242-3456. Want to say hello to Debbie and Dan Golden listening out there today. And also just want to give a special dedication to all of the niños and niñas that went to Hummingbird Music Camp this last week. And so that's still going on. It's been a nice tradition getting the music and arts out to the youth. And so they're finishing up today, and hopefully they had a good time.
0: Yeah, that's I had both a son and grandsons have gone to that. And that is an amazing tradition, and they do a very good job. We want to remind you that you can listen to Native Music Hour every Monday night with Beulah Sunrise right here on KNW from 7 to 10. Celebrate the very best in Native music right here on KNW.
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0: KANW 89.1 New Mexico Music. John Jake Lopez here with Linda Sepulveda. We want to thank you again for just listening to us, and that's what's making us the number one FM right now in New Mexico. Right now we're 2:50 in the afternoon, and we're going to go to some dedications.
1: All right, we heard from our very own Anthony Kennedy, and he has a dedication going out to Darla Felix from Belen. Happy birthday from all the familia, and that's on July 20th. And she wants to hear some Al Hurricane, so we'll get that on. And then Renee called, and she wanted to hear El Mikey, and that goes out to her dad, Mike.
0: Oh, right.
1: Yeah, so I said, he's El Mikey, and she said, yeah, he might as well be.
0: S-O-S.
1: And so then we have a dedication going out to Lucille and Gabe Jr., actually from Lucille and Gabe Jr. in Big Spring, Texas. And they want to say a big happy birthday going out to Gabe Longoria Sr., 92 years old.
0: Happy birthday. I would assume that he's in Mora because that's where they were from originally. So they're in Big Spring. But yeah, thank you for listening. Happy birthday.
1: Then otra vez, Jerry Lynn Rocha, also happy birthday from Lucille and Gabe. And thanks for calling and always listening. Dedicated listeners out there in Big Spring, Texas, they got to listen online, but that's what you got to do when you got to get there. So.
0: Yep. The music stays with you when you leave New Mexico. And, you know, Anthony, my mom's birthday is also on the 20th, so I'll wish her a happy birthday in heaven. So we got that in common, Mr. Anthony Kennedy, our colleague here. But I want to remind you that St. Anne's Fiesta is next Sunday, the 26th, from 1 till 6. Enjoy great New Mexico music with artists including Antonio Reyna and Straight Shot. The fiesta will be held at the Fiesta Grounds at 1400 Arenal Southwest.
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0: You're listening to KANW 89.1, New Mexico's first FM. John Jake Lopez here with you, along with Linda Sepulveda, and she's taking all those good dedications. We want to thank you for calling. We want to thank you for listening. Right now we're at 3:11 in the afternoon, and we'll go right over to the dedications.
1: All right, we got lots of birthdays out here today on a Sunday. Happy birthday to Carmen Villafondo, and this comes to you from all the Ortegas, the Villafondos, and the Buenos. So happy birthday to you, Carmen. We also have a happy birthday going out to Jennifer from your family, and this is a 56th birthday to Jennifer. And also, Gloria called, and she wanted to do a dedication to her little brother from your big sister. So this is to Richard Roybal. And she also wanted to tell her sister-in-law, Bernice, to get well. She had surgery, and she wants you to get well, Bernice. And then also her best friend, Bro, and this is from Gloria. So those are all her dedications. And then Angelique Martinez, she's very loved. We have some dedications to her. First of all, your dad, Joseph Martinez, called, and he said happy birthday to you on your 29th birthday, and he loves you always. But also your tias called, Auntie Josie and Auntie Ruby, called for you, Angelique Martinez. So happy birthday to you. And our last dedication right now, two more actually, and that's Deborah. To Deborah, and the song is Señorita Tequila, so we're going to get that on there for you.
0: We haven't heard that today. We haven't heard that in a while. We'll get that on, yeah.
1: And our last one, we just heard that song, Abrázame, and that goes to Glenn from Rosie.
0: There you go. And we want to remind you to make your lunch hour sound better with KANW. AJ Leonard serves up the best New Mexico music and your dedications every weekday starting at noon right here on KANW. And of course, just stay with us on KANW and drive home with Kevin Otero, because he has New Mexico music dedications and requests. And of course, he does the 5 o'clock all request hour every weekday starting at 2 o'clock here on KANW. Pilares de Cristal Blue Ventures, right here on KANW.

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1: And this goes out to all the birthdays. All of you that got birthdays today, this week, this past week. Happy birthday, feliz cumpleaños a todos. Toma estas flores y esta canción, Lorenzo Antonio, right here on KANW.

0: otra vez. Feliz cumpleaños a todos. You're listening to KANW 89.1 New Mexico Music. John Jake Lopez with you here, along with Linda Sepulveda. We're enjoying the music. I hope you're enjoying the music. I hope you're getting up and dance. We want to thank you for listening today. And we're right now at 3:21 in the afternoon, and we got some dedications.
1: Oh, yeah, we have a dedication going out to David R. Garcia. This comes to you from your son-in-law, and he wanted to hear El Rebelde by Al Hurricane. And then we have another song request, and this is on behalf of Joe, and he wants to hear No Quiero Saber by Grupo Mezcal. And then a hi to everybody here at KNW, and hi to everybody out there in New Mexico, and this is coming to you from Rosie Baca, and she wanted to hear El Mikey.
0: El Mikey's going to be on pretty soon because El Mikey's number one right now in our countdown. And we want to remind you the town of Mountaineer Jubilee Parade will be held next Saturday, the 25th at 10 a.m., followed by a celebration at Chavez Memorial Park with fun for the whole family and a street dance with Sangre Joven at 8 p.m. More information at the town of Mountaineer's Facebook page. So get out there and have a good time in Mountaineer.
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0: weather. And the weather for July the 19th right here in Albuquerque, it's cloudy, and we may get some scattered showers and thunderstorms this afternoon. The southeast winds are going to get to 15 miles an hour. It'll get up to 91 in the heights and 92 in the valley. Tonight, again, partly cloudy, isolated showers, thunderstorms. Mostly clear after midnight. It's going to get down to 64. And the rest of the northern New Mexico is going to get down to 62 in Santa Fe, 55 in Las Vegas, 54 in Gallup, 56 in Grants, 62 in Santa Rosa, 53 in Taos, 63 in Los Lunas, 66 in Rio Rancho, 62 in Española, 64 in Socorro, and 63 in Los Alamos.

0: Rick and I on the other half, by request. This is KANW, listening to 89.1 New Mexico Music. John Jake Lopez here with Linda Sepulveda. Thank you very much for listening, and we appreciate you taking the time. And right now we're at 3:41 in the afternoon, and I saw some of you dancing, but some of you were sitting. You got to get up and dance. Those music comes on. Come on, let's throw those chanclas. Got to throw some gritos, whatever you got to do. Just enjoy the music. We're going to go right over to some dedications.
1: That's right. Vamos a bailar. And thank you for calling in. We heard from Maria Consuelo, and she wanted to say thank you. So much thanks to all the volunteers and staff over at the St. Vincent de Paul in the Archdiocese of Santa Fe. She wants to hear La Guadalupana or Tengo Mucha Fe. And then we also have a dedication going out to Grandma Cece, and this comes to you from Larissa. And they want to hear Volver or Mi Amigo. So we got that out for you. I don't know if you heard that, Larissa, but we got Volver for you on there. Thanks for listening, you two. And then we have a big happy birthday going out to Luisa G. She's one of the recording artists here that we listen to. And this is coming to you from Dolores.
0: Yeah, yes, Luisa G. Luisa G, rock your beautiful music. And happy birthday to you. And you know what? 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

0: And you're listening to KANW 89.1 and New Mexico Music. John Jake Lopez here with Linda Sepulveda. Thank you very much for listening today. We're at 3:51 in the afternoon. And I just want to, we have San Ignacio Church starting tomorrow, their 110th fiesta. And they started off with a mass tomorrow night at 6 o'clock in the evening. And then they have a movie night on Tuesday, International Children's Rosary on Wednesday, Family Grand Bingo on Thursday, Royal Coronation on Friday, Vespers and Potluck on Saturday. And then on Sunday they have mass. And then they have entertainment with Baile Baile, the Matachines, Filipino dancers, Jonathan Chavez Band, No Limits, and Second to the Last, and Northern Revolution. All that will be during the whole week. So they celebrate a whole week there. Any dedications there?
1: All right, we have una hora más for dedication. 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
0: Linda wants to stay busy there.
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0: You're listening to KANW 89.1 New Mexico Music. Y muy buenas tardes a todos. You're listening to John Jake Lopez and Linda Sepulveda. We're in our last hour. And I took my grandson fishing this morning. It's starting to catch up to this viejo here, you know, a little tired, but we're going to get through this hour and the music's going to do it for us. Thank you for listening. It's 4:11 in the afternoon and we'll go over to dedications.
1: All right, we have a dedication going out to Jose and Berna from Peñasco, and this is coming to you from your friend Jake. He said he's your tocayo.
0: Oh, yes. My tocayo, yes, indeed.
1: Say hello to Jose and Berna. And then thanks to everybody for listening on this beautiful Sunday. You still have time to give us a call so that you can get a dedication in for a loved one today before 5. And that's at 505-242-3456.
0: Thank you, Linda. Muchas gracias. And, you know, we love this music. You love this music. 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And I was here yesterday during that time, and man, we had a lot of people coming in and buying CDs. So, you know, those CDs come in for birthday parties, for birthday gifts, for anniversary gifts. 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

0: KANW 89.1 New Mexico Music. John Jake Lopez with Linda Sepulveda right here at the studios here in Albuquerque, and we're enjoying that music. I saw many of you getting up and dance to that, so we're getting there. I want to see 100% next time. Get up and let's throw those chanclas. Thank you very much for listening today. We really appreciate you, and the time is now 4:22 in the afternoon. We're going to go right over to dedications with Linda.
1: We have a dedication coming from Trini Blea, and this is going in loving memory of her mom, Cora Ross, and they're from Grants, and it's been since 2015 that she's been gone, and they celebrate her on the 19th of each month. And so it was nice talking to Trini, and I know you're out there at the cemetery today celebrating, and we have that memory going out to your mom, Cora. And then we also had Billy De Herrera called, and he just really wanted to tell everybody to get those gritos going.
0: That's it. You got to do it. That's part of the music, and it's hard not to do it. And I like to whistle, too. I don't know about the rest of you, but I throw little whistles out there once in a while, too. You know, that's just part of it. Anyway, we want to remind you, school's going to get started pretty soon, a couple of weeks. The New Mexico Department of Health maintains a public portal to obtain immunization records, school immunization requirements, reference information, and statistics and data. So for all this immunization information, visit nmhealth.org. It's very important to get all those immunizations when you enroll your child in school. So it's at nmhealth.org.
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0: Weather for today, July 19th, is we're still expecting a 50% chance of scattered showers and thunderstorms this afternoon. Southeast winds around 50 miles an hour. It's going to get up to 91 in the heights, 92 in the valley. Tonight, it's going to continue to be partly cloudy, 20% of isolated showers and thunderstorms. Then mostly clear after midnight. It's going to get down to 64, both in the heights and the valley. Tomorrow's highs throughout the northern New Mexico, Santa Fe 87, Las Vegas 87, Gallup 86, Grants 86, Santa Rosa 90, Taos 90, Los Lunas 93, Rio Rancho 94, Española 94, Socorro 94, and Los Alamos 87. And some present temperatures right now, 88 in Santa Rosa, Gallup at 74, Grants 85, the Metro City 82, the Capital City 88, and here in the Duke City, it is 90 degrees.

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0: 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We're the number one FM station right now, and thanks to you for listening. We appreciate that. John Jake Lopez here with Linda Sepulveda. It is now 4:39 in the afternoon, and we're getting close to that final 5 o'clock hour, and we hope you'll still stay on KANW, but we will have to finish up at 5 o'clock with this wonderful, wonderful New Mexico music. Right now we're at 4:39 in the afternoon, and we got some dedications.
1: We have a dedication going out to my baby doll, Roxanne, and this is coming to you from Your Sugar, and anything by 45, so they can bailando.
0: Andale.
1: And then we have to Ivan Vega and your mom. This is coming to you from Ramoncita, and anything by Freddie Brown,
0: which we just played.
1: Yeah, so that was for you, Ivan. And then we have Jerry that called, Jerry from Peñasco, and he wanted to do a dedication going out to his cousin, Rudy Montoyo, who lives here in Albuquerque. And so thanks for listening, Jerry, and thank you, everybody, for calling today.
0: Yes, we appreciate that. And if you have an unwanted or an inoperable vehicle, you can put it to good use by donating it to KANW. Seriously, your gift supports the programming you love. 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

0: NWO 89.1, Música Nuevo Mexicano. And this is John Jake Lopez and Linda Sepulveda. And we're at our final break for this Sunday. And we want to thank all of you for listening and for calling. And we have a couple more dedications, and then we'll have to call it a day.
1: Gracias por todo. We've heard from our dedicated listener, Angela, and she wanted to give a dedication to her dad, Soto, and she loves you very much and is happy that she gets to give this dedication to you today. And then also we heard from Ellen Cruz. She's out there in Peñasco, or actually more like Vadito. And so Ellen's out there. Thanks for calling in, King Julian. And we have a happy birthday going out to Isabel, to your mom. I know it was a belated birthday, but we want to say happy birthday to her. So thank you all for listening, for calling. Que viva la música.
0: And si Dios quiere, we will be back next Sunday at 2 o'clock. And so this is John Jake Lopez signing out. Adios. Tenga buen día.
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1: 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I'm Alzo Slade.
2: And I'm Tom Papa, and for Peter Sagal. With Iran and climate change and inflation, who would have thought the scariest thing in 2026 would be lettuce? We'll ask what happens when the salad spinner is you. Plus, Vicki Peterson of the Bengals stops by to play our game. And Alzo Slade reveals what it's like when he and Peter Sagal check into the hotel at the same time.
1: He's determined to have the better bedroom.
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3: Live from NPR News in Washington, I'm Janine Hurst. The U.S. military says it found unidentified remains at the base in Jordan that was hit by Iran Friday, leaving two service members dead, one missing. Separately, another U.S. service member was killed and one was wounded in northern Iraq yesterday during a controlled detonation of an unexploded ordnance from a downed Iranian drone. This as the U.S. struck Iran last night in retaliation for the U.S. deaths. NPR's Hadil El-Shulchi has more.
4: Iranian state media said that the U.S. struck six bridges in a southern Iranian province along the Strait of Hormuz, as well as electrical installations and a water desalination plant. Iran said the strikes left 20 villages in the south with water shortages. The U.S. did not have immediate response to Iran's allegations. Iran has intensified its own attacks on U.S. bases in the Gulf, including Kuwait and Bahrain, and in Jordan. Just this morning, Kuwait said it was intercepting missiles launched from Iran. Sirens were heard in Jordan and Bahrain. Deliberate attacks on civilian infrastructure could be considered war crimes under international law. Hadil El-Shalchi, NPR News, Istanbul.
3: Tomorrow's a big day in British politics. Prime Minister Keir Starmer is leaving office, and his successor, Andy Burnham, is moving into number 10 Downing Street. And NPR's Lauren Freire reports.
5: Keir Starmer is a former human rights lawyer who led the United Kingdom's centre-left Labour Party to a landslide victory 2 years ago. But his personal approval ratings remained low, and his party ultimately decided to replace him. He'll go to Buckingham Palace and resign before the King. Then Andy Burnham, his successor and the former mayor of Manchester, England, will go to the palace, and King Charles will ask him to form a new government. Both Starmer and Burnham will speak at Downing Street separately, though. Moving vans have been seen there all weekend. Starmer reverts to what they call a backbencher in Parliament, and Burnham is expected to name his cabinet ministers in the coming days. Lauren Freyer, NPR News, London.
3: Spain has won the 2026 World Cup, beating Argentina 1-0 in extra time. NPR's Jasmine Garz has more from the stadium.
6: It was a slow game between two powerhouses, and Spain dominated consistently. Argentina's notorious intense attack was stymied over and over again by Spain's impenetrable defense. It was a rowdy game, with Argentina player Enzo Fernandez being sent away with a red card. That left Argentina one man down as the game went into overtime. Spain continued to dominate, making 20 shots at the goal in the entire game, compared to just two by Argentina. And one of those Spanish shots turned into a goal by Fernan Torres at minute 106. Spain is now the world champion. This is likely Argentina soccer superstar Lionel Messi's final World Cup championship. He is widely expected to retire after this game. Jasmine Garst, NPR News, New York.
3: And you're listening to NPR News from Washington. Memorial services for the late Senator Lindsey Graham, who died unexpectedly on July 11th, will be held starting July 28th with services in Washington, D.C. and South Carolina. Preliminary findings from the Washington, D.C. Medical Examiner's Office say he died from an aortic dissection due to cardiovascular disease. Darlene Graham, his sister, was sworn in to temporarily take his place. Lindsey Graham was running for re-election, and his sister hasn't said yet whether she'll run in the upcoming special primary next month. The Food and Drug Administration has approved a new pill to fight high cholesterol that's not a statin. NPR's Sydney Luckin has more.
7: Statin pills like Crestor and Lipitor have been on the market for decades, and they can lower patients' bad cholesterol. Doctors have turned to newer medications called PCSK9 inhibitors for patients who need more help lowering their cholesterol. But they're given by injections, and they're expensive. Merck's new drug is a PCSK9 pill. It's called Lipfendra. In clinical studies, it reduced bad cholesterol in patients who had an inherited form of very high cholesterol by nearly 60% after 24 weeks. The new pill will be available at a list price of $315 for a month's supply of pills, but most patients will pay a lower out-of-pocket price, the company says. Lipfendra should be on pharmacy shelves in a few weeks. Sydney Lupkin, NPR News.
3: U.S. futures contracts are trading in mixed territory at this hour. Dow futures are down about 36 points. NASDAQ futures are up about 47 points. 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
9: Good afternoon. Our forecast for Albuquerque, partly cloudy skies with a chance of showers and thunderstorms this afternoon. High of 90, chance of rain, 50%. Tonight, partly cloudy with a slight chance of showers and thunderstorms in the evening, and mostly clear after midnight. Low of 65, chance of rain, 20%. On Monday, mostly sunny, slight chance of showers and thunderstorms in the afternoon. High of 92. 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
1: 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I'm Alzo Slade, and I'll be making this place a judgmentful zone. 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
2: Thanks, Alzo. Thanks, everybody. I'm Tom Papa, and for Peter Sagal, who took the week off to fulfill one of his lifelong dreams.

0: Papa and for Peter Sagal, who took the week off to fulfill one of his lifelong dreams, smoking cigarettes in the woods in Canada. Later on, we'll be joined by Vicki Peterson, legendary rock guitarist from the Bangles. But first, it's your turn to call in and play our games. The number is 1-888-WAIT-WAIT. That's 1-888-924-8924. Now, let's welcome our first listener contestant. Hi, you're on Wait, Wait, Don't Tell Me.
1: Hi, Tom. This is Luke from Memphis, Tennessee.
0: Hi, Luke. What do you do down there?
1: Well, I guess my official title is Principal of Digital Communication and Experience Solutions for a major sweets and snacks company.
0: Oh, that's a very long title.
1: Yes.
0: Okay, now, Luke, let's introduce you to our panel. First up, a comedian you can see on Saturday, July 18th at Zany's in Chicago, and July 23rd through the 25th in Houston, Texas, it's Dulce Sloan.
2: Hello. Hello.
0: Next, you can see him at the Punchline in Irving, Texas, July 30th through August 1st, and Flappers Comedy Club in Burbank, August 6th. It's Alonzo Bowden.
3: Hello, Luke.
0: And a comedian who hosts the public radio trivia game show Go Fact Yourself and the animal mythology podcast Framed by Fables, it's Helen Hong.
4: Hey, hello.
0: So welcome to the show, Luke. You're going to play Who's Alzo this time? Alzo Slade is going to read you three quotes from this week's news. If you can correctly identify or explain two of them, you'll win our prize, any voice from our show you choose on your voicemail. Are you ready?
1: Absolutely.
0: All right. Good luck. Your first quote is an expert on the Today Show describing cyclospora, an illness spreading around the U.S. this week.
5: The main symptom rhymes with diarrhea.
0: The current outbreak of cyclospora is caused by eating what?
1: Lettuce?
0: Yes, bagged salad and produce. Yes, there's an explosive diarrhea outbreak. And heads up, this is one explosion you do not look cool walking away from in slow-mo. Epidemiologists warn that the microbe spreads through raw lettuce and berries. One victim blamed the salad he had 4 days earlier. If you can remember a salad you had 4 days ago, you are already a mess.
3: All I gotta say is the last big outbreak was COVID, and if you think you didn't want someone with COVID over your house...
6: What's the bubble for this?
3: We don't want... there'll be no visitors now. You can't... And you know, the thing is, the guy whose job it was to keep an eye on this, you know, he was fired as part of the Doge thing. He's the only guy sitting at home just laughing like, yeah, I wasn't necessary. They didn't need me. Okay.
6: You know, this outbreak has really given me an appreciation for the word explosive. It's just so evocative, isn't it? It really...
0: It kind of makes you want to get it. And just so you know, the explosions start 7 days after you eat the produce. So, yes, America, you already have it.
6: But if it's 7 days after, how you know it was that salad?
0: Well, you don't. Welcome to it.
3: I think
0: enjoy your time at the pool.
3: Once you've reached the level of explosive, I don't think where it came from is your big concern.
0: All right, Luke, your next quote about a very prominent couple sleeping in separate bedrooms.
5: He's determined to have the better bedroom.
0: That's from the new book, Regime Change, about what couple fighting over who has the better room.
1: Can I have a hint?
0: Yes, you can. The bedrooms are in the White House.
6: That is a great hint.
0: Hold on, let's see if he gets it. Yes, Trump and Melania. The president and Melania have separate bedrooms. We all figured this. The only surprising fact is that they're

0: In the same building.
1: Which bedrooms are they? Like, it's what's the competition? Because wouldn't he be in the presidential suite? He's the president, right?
0: Yeah, but there's someone more powerful. Melania got the bigger, fancier presidential bedroom with all the nice furniture, while Trump sleeps in what is basically the living room next door. Imagine having to sleep in separate rooms because you're so in love, it distracts you from running the country. Trump is reportedly obsessed with trying to make his bedroom better than Melania's. So much so that he has started stealing stuff from other parts of the White House to make his bedroom fancier. This is true. He's taking furniture, lamps, artwork, and carrying it into the room himself. Imagine being a White House staffer working an all-nighter, and you see Trump in his pajamas sneaking by holding a bust of FDR.
2: I don't think anyone knew she slept at the White House. Didn't?
1: Yeah, I'm surprised she lived, she's there. Don't
2: the
1: she
2: first live in, term, she lived in New York, right?
0: Yeah,
1: in
0: that's
1: Florida.
0: Right. Right.
1: Why is she even in there? Maybe it's just to piss him off. Oh,
0: my
1: yeah.
0: wife and I started sleeping in separate bedrooms. Like, we don't start off that way. Like, she snores a lot.
1: Mm.
0: So
3: sure,
0: I don't
3: blame
0: I don't,
3: it on her.
1: Right.
3: Okay.
1: Yeah.
0: I'm
1: yeah.
0: an angel.
1: Right, right.
0: I'm like a little puppy just
4: but
0: sleeping. But
4: are the separate beds in the same room, like Leave It to Beaver?
0: No, and we start off in the same bed, like there's gonna be no problem, and then around 3 o'clock in the morning, one of us kicks the other one in the shins and leaves in a rage.
2: Tom, what I love is after this show airs. And you're sleeping out back with the dog thinking, you know, I thought the snoring bit was funny.
0: And I'm sneaking in down the hallway, stealing stuff from my new room. Exactly. Oh. All right, Luke, here's your last quote.
4: Is this the next pumpkin spice?
0: That's the New York Times reporting that what is the next it flavor?
5: I'm going to have to ask for another hint.
0: Well, I'll give it to you gladly. Just pick up the peels so you don't slip.
5: Banana?
0: Yes, banana. Look around. Banana flavor is in everything right now. The trend is red hot while also turning brown.
2: I think you got Dulce with that one.
0: There are banana M&Ms, Starbucks banana cold foam, Dunkin' banana lattes, plus there's fancy banana protein puddings that have all the coolest people asking, wait, am I just eating baby food?
1: Can I say on behalf of everybody, girl, ugh! Because here's the thing, banana is like grape, right?
0: Uh-huh.
1: So, like, grape flavor don't taste like grape. Grape tastes like purple.
0: Go on.
1: Banana flavor don't taste like the actual fruit. Banana tastes like yellow.
0: Yeah.
1: So, we're not dealing with real fruit situations right here. This is a real blue raspberry campaign.
3: You think pumpkin spice was real?
1: Hey, I'm black. I don't know nothing about no pumpkin.
3: I will say, I feel like it's audacious of banana to not even need spice.
0: Ooh.
3: Right? Like, banana was like, you know what? I can handle this solo.
2: But banana's been around so much longer than pumpkin. You know what I mean? Banana's like, I got this.
0: I'm back.
2: I don't need no help.
4: Just so y'all know, Alonzo is sponsored by Chiquita.
2: That's right, baby. I'm getting paid. I'm getting that big banana money.
0: Alzo, how did Luke do?
4: Luke did great. 3 out of 3. Congratulations.
0: Nice job, Luke.
5: Awesome. Thanks, Tom.
0: All right.
5: For funding most of my meetings. Bye.
0: Thanks, buddy.

0: Right now, panel, time for you to answer some questions about this week's news.
1: Oh, no.
0: Alonzo, yes, it's pretty hot this summer, but there's a big trend of people saying now is the time to stop doing what?
2: Air conditioning?
0: No. Would you like a hint?
2: Yeah, I think so.
0: My secret is I'm sure this is happening to a large degree.
2: Yeah.
0: Also, Old Spice.
2: The people who want privacy when using their phones in public have given up deodorant.
0: That's right, wearing deodorant.
2: What better way to be alone on a phone call?
0: Americans are giving up deodorant in probably the worst week of the year to do that. Most deodorant skippers say they don't need it because they shower a lot, which is true, as long as that means you shower every 15 minutes.
3: There have been days where I've forgotten deodorant, not
0: right.
3: on purpose, and I'm just like, my high fives are real low. Like down to the waist, you know.
0: Is there a difference between not going with deodorant and going with deodorant that is just made natural?
4: You know, yeah, those aren't there crystal rocks?
0: Yeah,
4: that you're supposed to rub in your pits.
0: Right, and it doesn't have aluminum in it, and they're just
4: yeah.
5: There are some people who don't need the aluminum.
0: Uh-huh.
5: And there are some people who should be wrapped in Reynolds wrap.
0: Coming up, how to liven up that funeral in our Bluff the Listener game. Call 1-888-WAIT-WAIT to play. We'll be back in a minute with more of Wait, Wait, Don't Tell Me from NPR.
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13: 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I'm Alzo Slade. We're playing this week with Alonzo Bowden, Helen Hong, and Dulce Sloan. And here again is your host at the Studebaker Theater in Chicago, Illinois, Tom Papa.
0: Thanks, Alzo.
5: Bow, bow, bow, bow, bow.
0: Thanks, Alzo. Right now, it's time for the Wait, Wait, Don't Tell Me Bluff the Listener game. Call 1-888-WAIT-WAIT to play our game on air. 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
14: Hi, this is Brendan calling from Exeter, New Hampshire.
0: Oh, nice to meet you, Brendan. What do you do there in New Hampshire?
14: I run a hardware and craft store, and in my free time, I fly drones and take care of my three cats.
0: Oh, where do you fly your drones?
14: Up the river.
5: What?
0: I love how we still have modern technology, but it still sounds very New Hampshire. It's like, I've got a high-tech drone going up the river. Well, it's nice to have you with us, Brendan. You're going to play our game in which you must try and tell truth from fiction. What's the topic, Alzo?
3: Let's put the fun in funeral.
0: Something should never change about funerals. Nobody wants to go to open casket where they're like, we thought we'd just show you the legs this time. But sometimes change is good, and this week we heard about something new in the funeral biz. Our panelists are going to tell you about it. Pick the one who's telling the truth, and you'll win the waiter of your choice on your voicemail. Are you ready to play?
14: I'm ready to play.
0: All right. First up, it's Alonzo Bowden.
2: 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Lexi Gardell, who works for Clean Memories, explains, even people who are pretty normal in real life have some pretty crazy internet presences. You think grandma didn't get freaky in her DMs? With Clean Memories, you'll keep thinking that. There are different packages, starting with Good Guy, which cleans browser history of adult and gambling websites. Next is That's Not Me, which removes any compromising pictures from social media, dating sites, in the cloud. There's I Didn't Say That, which cleans up posts made. Did you really think those unhinged opinions on who played Disney princesses is out there? Not anymore. Top of the line is the Angel Package, which is a CIA-level cleansing of your digital past. You'll be harder to find than Jason Bourne.
0: That's a new service called Clean Memories that cleans up your internet presence after you died, from Alonzo Bowden. Your next story of a celebration of life comes from Helen Hahn.
1: Have you ever wanted to meet someone just like you, even after you're dead? A new service is offering to pair up two recently deceased strangers with similar interests for buy one, get one free funeral services. If you think Uncle Jim is the only one who loved his kids and his bowling league, think again. BOGO Forever LLC will search for another recently deceased person who also loved their kids and their bowling league. BOGO Forever LLC tries especially hard to pair people with the same first names as well as interests. According to one employee, you wouldn't believe how many women named Ruth love to knit. The services are a big hit with families. According to one recent client, we had twice the amount of food at the wake, and now grandma can be buried next to someone who also loved WWE.
0: That was BOGO Forever, a service that pairs your loved one with a similar loved one for a combo funeral, from Helen Hong. And your last story of an innovation in internment comes from Dulce Sloan.
5: Are you known as the drama queen of your family who wants to have one last hurrah after you've passed? Or are you the peacekeeper who wants to stir up some trouble but doesn't want to face the consequences? Then Dark Secret is the service for you. For just $500, they'll send a mysterious weeping woman to your funeral in hopes of creating a level of high drama and curiosity that is only seen in an Agatha Christie novel. Hercule Poirot himself couldn't solve this mystery. A black car will drop off your tragic figure draped in professional mourning clothes and only sharing a heartbroken smile. She answers no questions, offers no explanation, and leaves discreetly in that same black car. But a nosy aunt or a greedy child is always the issue at a funeral. While Dark Secrets provides a weeping woman performing the highest theatrical display of mourning, your family could still be acting like a Tyler Perry movie.
0: Okay, Brendan. So you've got Clean Memories, a service that cleans up your freaky internet stuff after you died, from Alonzo Bowden. From Helen Hong, we have BOGO Forever, a buy one, get one free funeral service for like-minded dead people. and from Dulce Sloan, Dark Secrets, a company that will send a mysterious woman to your funeral. Which one is real?
14: I'm going to have to go with Dulce and the mysterious woman. That sounds like something that I've heard of before. Real.
0: All right, and to find out the correct answer, let's hear from someone who likes the idea of the real story.
15: To get paid to show up and say nothing is probably the best job an actor could get.
0: This is Kaylin Carter, an actor in Chicago, talking about the mysterious funeral lady service. Congratulations, Brendan, you got it right.
14: Thank you very much.
0: And you earned a point for Dulce, and you've won our prize, the voice of your choice, on your voicemail.
14: Thank you. Thank you for having me.
0: All right. Thank you for playing with us today. Say goodbye, everybody.
5: Goodbye, everybody.

0: And now the game we call Not My Job. Our guest, Vicki Peterson, is one of the greatest rock guitarists of all time and one of the founding members of the Bangles. Their song Walk Like an Egyptian was both a number one hit and the only song I can actually do the dance to. You can see her this summer on tour with her husband, John Cousel. Vicki Peterson, thank you so much for joining us on Wait, Wait, Don't Tell Me.
1: Thank you so much for having me.
0: This is very exciting. Thank you so much for being here.
1: It is very exciting.
0: Yeah.
1: You have no idea.
0: You look very cool. You've got cool guitars up on the walls. Does there have to be a guitar behind you everywhere you go?
1: Of course, yes.
2: You know, it's like the folks that have the bookshelf behind them on their Zoom calls to show how intelligent they are. This is the musician equivalent of that.
1: Absolutely.
0: So, Vicki, you've played with two of the most iconic all-female bands, the Bangles, of course, and the Go-Go's. The Bangles originally had a different band name.
1: We had several. We started off in L.A. as the Bangs.
0: Right.
1: We were the Colors, the Supersonic Bangs, and then we just shortened it. We added Bangles, yeah.
0: What were some of the dumb things that people would say about an all-female rock band that was kicking ass?
1: Oh, please. Yeah, well, what's it like being in an all-girl band? What's it like being an all-girl? All-girl. Well, I haven't had much experience with the others, so yeah, that's tough. Yeah, it was, you know, is it hard? You know, like, well, everything's hard.
0: Yeah. And what was the... So you did the Bangles, but then you also were in the Go-Go's for a short time.
1: Well, yeah. I mean, we were friends with the Go-Go's, and my friend Charlotte Caffey was pregnant with my ex-boyfriend's baby. I like to put it.
3: What? Yeah! Talk about that, girl.
4: Ooh, write that. I know you wrote that song.
3: Was this?
1: I mean, they were married. It's legit. They were married at the time. But,
4: okay.
3: Was this when the band was called the Bangs?
1: Post-bang. No, but so Charlotte couldn't tour, and she called me up and asked me if I would step in for her, which was just a blast. I had so much fun. It was great to be a side chick, as Jane Weedland called me, Vic side chick. They were really fun. It was a great experience.
2: I have a question. I just recently watched the Walk Like an Egyptian video. How did you all get that many New Yorkers to walk in the middle of the street doing that dance?
1: New Yorkers do walk in the middle of the street. I don't know if you know that.
2: Yeah.
3: Do you get any Egyptians that come up to you and be like, really?
1: Really? No.
0: Your other great song, Manic Monday, was written by Prince. Did you interact with Prince a lot?
1: Oh, yeah. I mean,
0: yeah?
1: As much as one can.
0: What was that like? Did he approach you?
1: He did. It was sort of, he is very enigmatic, as you know, I'm sure.
0: Yeah.
1: He did. He saw our video for Hero Takes a Fall, which was off of our first album. And he approached us with a cassette tape that had two songs on it, one of which was Manic Monday.
0: Wow.
1: And he would just show up at shows sometimes. I would just look over in the wings and, you know, and our road manager would be going, Prince is here, he wants to play.
0: Jeez.
3: What?
0: Jeez.
1: Yes.
3: He would crash your shows?
1: Yes.
0: That had to be amazing.
1: Yes.
0: So you got to play alongside Prince live.
1: Mm-hmm.
0: What was that?
1: A number of times.
0: What was that like?
1: Otherworldly.
0: Yeah.
1: You know, and especially the first time he just came out and then we were playing, he just wanted to sing on Manic Monday with us. He grabbed a tambourine and sang, and I think we did a couple of old rock and billy songs or something with him, and I was just literally, here's my Les Paul, please.
0: God, that's amazing. So you played in the band with your sister, and your husband comes from a family band as well called the Cousels. Whose family fought more?
1: Oh, definitely the Cousels.
0: Now, the Cousels, for people that don't know, was the band that inspired the Partridge Family.
1: Mm-hmm.
0: Right?
1: There's more of them. There's more. That is very true.
0: Yeah.
1: It's very true. And I was a huge Cousels fan when I was a kid. So this is like one of those beautiful stories, because when I was 9 and got that first electric guitar, I knew that I was going to marry John Cousel.
0: Really?
4: Oh.
0: And how did you let him know that?
1: I kept it a secret for a very long time.
0: When you're touring with your husband and someone screws up on stage in the middle of a concert, what happens? Are you kind to each other, or can you let each other have it?
1: Oh, I have a look, apparently.
3: Oh.
0: Yeah.
1: Apparently I have a look. But it's usually laughter. We usually just dissolve into laughter.
0: Do you ever say something when you hear your song played out in the wild?
1: Oh, one of the first times, we had just done a podcast. We got back in the car, and I turned on the radio, and they were playing one of our songs. They were playing 1,000 times. And, of course, I thought it was my phone. And I was like, oh, I didn't realize I had it playing. And I said, no, it's the radio. And I'm telling you, it was as exciting as the first time I heard Manic Monday coming from somebody's car.
0: Wow.
1: We were like teenagers. We lost it, both of us.
0: Oh, that's so exciting. Well, this is so special for us. Thank you so much for being
1: here.
0: Thank
1: you, Tom.
0: All right, Vicky, we've asked you here to play a game we're calling...
2: Lie Down Like an Egyptian.
1: Okay.
0: The Bangles had a big hit with Walk Like an Egyptian, so we thought we'd ask you about Egyptians that lie down. Mummies. Get 2 out of 3 questions about mummies right, and you'll win our prize for one of our listeners, the voice of their choice on their voicemail. Alzo, who is Vicky Peterson playing for?
2: Allie Freeman of Richmond, Virginia.
1: Okay, Allie. Oh, my God. Hey, can I call my best friend? She's an historian.
0: Nope, it's too late. All right, Vicky, here's your first question. The mummification process was quite complex and involved a technology we still use today. What is it? A, the spin dryer... B, those silica packets inside food or medicine containers that say do not eat. Or C, the tape dispenser.
1: I'm going to guess there was a substance like silica in Egypt.
0: You're right, B.
1: So,
0: nice job. Mummifiers put little packets filled with a mineral inside the body to absorb moisture. So mummies are, in a way, the original beef jerky. Here's your next question.
4: Why'd they grow?
0: The most famous mummy of all is probably King Tutankhamun. But he wasn't a perfect specimen. Why? A, shortly after he was discovered, his penis broke off and someone stole it. B, his right foot wasn't mummified and actually was in pretty good shape. Or C, though the markings in the tomb describe the solid gold cat statue buried with him, turns out it was only gold plated.
3: Come on, it's got to be the penis one.
1: All right, let's say A.
0: You're right, A. If there is a curse of the pharaohs, stealing a mummy's penis is how you get it. All right, here's your last question. A study published in 2025 found a surprising thing about unearthed mummies. What? A, if you soak them in warm water, they turn back into people. B, they are magnetic, like a refrigerator door. Or C, they smell fantastic.
1: Define fantastic.
0: Really good.
3: Ooh. Crowd's chiming in for C.
1: Smelling fantastic. Okay, I'll go with that. I could say that there'd be herbs and things that were buried along with, maybe.
0: Right. Well, you are...
1: No, it's not either. It's not C.
0: You're right. You're right. It's C.
2: Tom, you had to save her from herself.
1: Save me from myself.
0: Woody, spicy, and sweet were the leading descriptions from what sounded more like a wine tasting than a mummy sniffing exercise. Alzo, how did Vicky do on our quiz?
2: She did great. 3 out of 3. Congratulations, Vicky.
1: Yay!
0: Nice. Vicki Peterson is on tour with her husband, John Cowsill. Their album is Long After the Fire. Vicki Peterson, thank you so much for joining us on Wait, Wait, Don't Tell.
1: Thank you so much.

0: 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Call 1-888-WAIT-WAIT to join us on air. 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
10: 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From NPR and WBEZ Chicago, this is Wait, Wait, Don't Tell Me, the NPR News Quiz. I'm Alzo Slade. We're playing this week with Helen Hong, Alonzo Bowden, and Dulce Sloan. And here again is your host at the Studebaker Theater in Chicago, Illinois, Tom Papa.
0: Thanks, Alzo. In just a minute, even we here at Wait, Wait are not safe from the global limericks pandemic. If you'd like to play our listener limerick challenge, give us a call at 1-888-WAIT-WAIT. That's 1-888-924-8924. But right now, panel, some more questions for you from this week's news. Helen, a new study looking at orangutans had discovered that the mothers of some animals arrange what for their children?
11: Orangutan mothers arrange the bananas. No, I need a hint.
0: Okay, here's a hint. The moms presumably negotiate whose nest, who's providing snacks, who has allergies to what bugs.
12: You would do this with your nephew. You and your sister with your nephew would talk to the other moms.
11: Right. Coordinate play dates?
0: Yes, play dates.
12: We did it!
13: And she'll still get a point for that.
10: That was rough.
11: Play dates?
0: The researchers discovered that orangutan moms organize play dates with other moms to build social skills in their children.
12: Oh.
0: It's a little different from how we do it. At a bad human play date, someone won't share a toy. With orangutans, someone's face gets ripped off.
13: Who's the Karen-type mom in the orangutan society?
12: The one with the bang.
13: Looking at the other one saying, hey, your kid did this and your kid did that.
12: If your son throws grubs at my son one more time, I would throw him out this jungle.
0: It's significant that the mothers actually arrange these play dates. I mean, you don't often see that. But it's awkward when the zebra kids are over at the lions and they're like, so what do you guys like to eat for a snack? Alonzo, this week we learned about the trendy dish that rich people in the Hamptons can't get enough of. What?
13: Poor people.
12: They're delicious.
11: delicious.
13: Finally reached the point they're just eating them. They just don't care. No, what might it be? I haven't been invited to the Hamptons lately.
0: You can also get them with a side of fries on every kid's menu.
13: Chicken fingers.
0: That's right. Chicken nuggets.
13: Chicken nuggets.
0: Chicken nuggets. Or as the elite call them, chicken nougat.
13: I love it.
0: According to the New York Times, all the fancy rich people in the Hamptons are, quote, elevating the experience of chicken nuggets by serving them at parties with caviar and micro radish greens. Said one woman, quote, it's literally like eating at McDonald's.
13: I love when these rich, high-end chefs come up with scams like this. Right? It's like, hey, man, you know how much money we can make on chicken nuggets if we just call them something else and then just charge 10 times as much. This is genius.
11: I would have been more impressed if it was dino nuggets. Or the star-shaped ones that they have at Carl's Jr.
13: Oh, wait till they come across cocktail weenies. Next summer is going to be a fortune.
0: Style experts are chalking the trend up to nostalgia. You know, the simplicity of those days before you married into money.

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1: Coming up, it's Lightning Fill in the Blank. But first, it's the game where you have to listen for the rhyme. If you'd like to play on air, call or leave a message at 1-888-WAIT-WAIT. That's 1-888-924-8924. We're right here most weeks at the Studebaker Theater in downtown Chicago. And come see us on the road. We'll be in Sonoma County, California on July 30th and in Huber Heights, Ohio, just outside of Dayton, on September 3rd. 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
2: Hi, this is Katie calling from Dallas, Texas.
1: Oh, nice to meet you, Katie.
3: Town.
1: Can you tell me what you do for fun?
2: Yes, I am a big crossword puzzle and jigsaw puzzle fan. I am hoping to compete in the jigsaw puzzle championships one day.
1: Whoa. What in those championships, how many pieces is the average?
2: It depends on what tier you're in, but between, I think, 500 and 1,000.
1: Wow, you sound like
3: NPR.
1: That's why we love you. Well, it's nice to have you with us, Katie. Welcome to the show. Alzo
2: Thank
1: Slade
2: you.
1: Is going to read you three news-related limericks with the last word or phrase missing from each. If you can fill in that last word or phrase correctly on two limericks, you are a winner. Here's your first limerick.
4: This toy is not just for kids. The ads say so. And the putty smell does really slay, bro. Plus the sensory squish is my fidgety wish. So I've bought an adult can of...
2: Play-Doh?
1: That's right, Play-Doh. We now have adult Play-Doh. No, you sickos, not that kind of adult. The I'm whimsical kind of adult. Which, to be fair, is even worse than the perverts. The kits allow you to create realistic-looking, intricate floral arrangements. Can you imagine being the parent of a five-year-old and being like, no, no, no, this is Daddy's Play-Doh.
5: It is kind of dangerous when you put the word adult in front of anything.
6: Yeah, yeah. Like right? Adult yeah. Education.
5: Like as soon...
1: All right, here's your next limerick.
4: With some cocoa beans taped to my locket, my workouts take off like a rocket. That dark Hershey smell works like Pavlov's bright bell. I get amped when I'm sniffing some...
2: Chocolate?
1: That's right, chocolate. According to Forbes, dark chocolate before a workout could add 18 extra reps. Finally, combining my two interests, pumping iron for massive gains and having a little treat. It turns out you don't even have to eat the chocolate for the benefits. Sniffing it also works great. Finally, time to rip poppers at the gym with my boys.
6: You think it's like a carrot in front of a horse situation?
1: Were you just running, trying to get the chocolate? All right, here's your last limerick.
4: With inflation, high fashion can't pay. So we're putting found scraps on display. We use little pig's tricks, skipping past bricks and sticks. We're making our clothes out of...
2: Hay.
1: Yes, there you go. Hay. Chanel's latest runway collection featured a hat and jacket covered in loose strands of hay for that please give me a brain, Mr. Wizard look.
7: I just have to ask your father, you have daughters.
1: Yes, sir.
7: Your daughter says, Dad, for my birthday this year, I want the Chanel hay jacket.
1: Right.
7: Do you question that or you just go buy it and...
1: I say, that's ridiculous. It's so opulent and disgusting, and then I would go get it. Because I can't say no, they're my daughters.
6: We just tell her, like, we have hay at home, but it's...
1: She does have a pet rabbit, and we have a ton of hay. I'll just rub peanut butter on her shoulders and say, roll around with your rabbit for a while. Alzo, how did Katie do?
4: She's a wait limerick champion, 3 out of 3.
1: Yeah. Congratulations, and thank you for playing, Katie.
2: Thank you so much.
1: All right, good luck with your puzzles. We can't wait to see you on ESPN.
2: Thank you.

0: On to our final game, Lightning Fill in the Blank. Each of our players will have 60 seconds in which to answer as many fill-in-the-blank questions as they can. Each correct answer is worth 2 points. Alzo, can you give us the scores?
1: Absolutely. Alonzo and Dulce are tied up at 3 with Helen, 2 points.
2: What? No, you got it. You got it.
0: All right, Helen, you're in third place, so you're up first.
2: Okay.
0: The clock will start when I begin your first question. Fill in the blank. The U.S. and Iran continued to exchange fire over control of the blank.
2: Strait of Hormuz.
0: Right. Air quality across the Northeast was at dangerous levels this week due to blanks in Canada.
2: Wildfires.
0: Right. Sam Neill, best known for his role of Dr. Alan Grant in the blank movies, passed away at the age of 71.
2: Jurassic Park.
0: Right. The American League shut out the National League 4-0 in baseball's blank game.
2: The Super Bowl.
0: The All-Star Game.
2: Yep.
0: Christopher Nolan's new film adaptation of the blank opened to glowing reviews.
2: The Odyssey.
0: Right. The fossil of a blank named Gus sold for a record $50 million.
2: A T-Rex.
0: Right. In Maryland, a man was arrested after attempting to rob a bank with a stolen blank.
2: Poop lettuce.
0: He robbed the bank with a kitten.
2: What?
0: The man stole a kitten from a pet store, then ran into the bank across the street, asked the bank teller, can you hold this? Gave them the kitten while he wrote a note demanding money. The cat is now available for adoption, and the description on the website says she is always ready for the next adventure. Alzo, how many points for Helen?
1: She's all right. She got 5 right for 10 more points. Total of 12. She's in the lead now.
2: Yay, Helen! Right.
0: Okay, Dulce.
2: No, thank you.
0: You're up next. Fill in the blank. The governor of South Carolina appointed the sister of the late Senator Blank to serve the remainder of his term.
2: Lindsey Graham.
0: Right. Complete this New York Post headline. Chuck Schumer appears to blank on Senate floor.
2: Sleep?
0: Chuck Schumer appears to let loose huge fart on Senate floor.
2: Girl, what?
0: 12 states and the Writers Guild of America sued to block the proposed merger of Warner Brothers and blank.
2: Paramount?
0: Right. A Los Angeles TV reporter was praised for continuing her live report even after blank.
2: Let's see, something had to happen. Car accident, a chase, a fire.
0: Even after a flying cockroach climbed up her neck. KTLA's Rachel Menatoff was reporting on the California heat wave when a flying cockroach, at least 2 inches long, landed on her shirt, climbed all the way up her neck before jumping onto her microphone and flying away. She kept her composure, threw back to the studio, and then started shaking out her clothes like crazy, we assume for the rest of the week. Alzo, how did Dulce do?
1: Man. She got 3 right for 6 more points, total of 9. Helen Hong is still in the lead.
0: All right.
2: I only got 3 right? That feels wrong.
0: So, Alzo, how many does Alonzo need to win?
1: 5 to win.
2: Ooh.
3: Pressure is on.
0: All right, this is for the game. Fill in the blank. E. Jean Carroll finally received the $5 million she was owed after winning a civil lawsuit against blank.
3: Trump.
0: Right. Analysis concluded that damage to the lining of blank was likely due to errors during the installation process.
3: The reflecting pool.
0: Right. The Washington Post fact-checking department concluded the hospital photo of blank holding that day's newspaper was genuine.
3: Mitch McConnell.
0: Right.
3: May I add, yeah, right.
0: The FDA approved a new pill that significantly lowers blank levels.
3: Cholesterol?
0: Right. A school board in Florida announced it would be instituting a new policy on grade inflation after a student graduated with a GPA of blank.
3: 5.
0: He had an 11.99 GPA. Actor Hal Williams, known for his roles in 227 and Sanford in Blank, died at age 91.
3: Son?
0: Right.
2: What?
3: That was a tough one.
0: This Sunday's World Cup final marks the first in history in which one team's star once gave a blank to the other team's star.
3: Wow. A goal?
0: Bath. When Spain's Lamine Yamal was a baby, his family won a raffle for a photo shoot with then-new star Lionel Messi. And this adorable photo shoot involved Messi giving Yamal a bath. Now, he's all grown up and playing Messi in the final. Which goes to show you, anything can happen when you let a random professional soccer player wash your baby. Alzo, did Alonzo do well enough to win?
1: Yes, he did. He got 5 right for 10 more points, total of 13.
0: Nice job. In just a minute, we'll ask our panelists to predict what'll be the big surprise at this week's World Cup final. But first, let me tell you that support for NPR comes from NPR stations and DuckDuckGo, a private search engine and browser. 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B.J. Letterman composed our theme. Our program is produced by Jennifer Mills, Miles Dornbos, and Lillian King. Special thanks to Mohamed El-Sheikhi. Peter Gwynn once gave a bath to a baby Peter Sagal. Emma Choi is our vibe curator. Technical direction, Lorna White. Our CFO is Colin Miller. Our production manager is Robert Newhouse. Our senior producer is Ian Chillag. The executive producer of Wait, Wait, Don't Tell Me is Mike Danforth. Now, panel, what's going to happen at the World Cup final? Dulce Sloan.
2: Argentina loses and Messi has to give Yamal another bath.
0: Alonzo Bowden.
3: Donald Trump is shocked and angered to find out they give the trophy to the winning team and not to him.
0: Helen Hong.
4: That stadium has to clear out immediately to make way for Taylor Swift's vow renewal.
1: And if any of that happens, panel, we'll ask you about it on Wait, Wait, Don't Tell Me.
0: Thank you, Alzo Slade. Thanks also to Dulce Sloan, Alonzo Bowden, and Helen Hong. And thanks to all of you for listening. I'm Tom Papa, filling in for Peter Sagal. And we'll see you next week. This is NPR.
5: This is Heidi Brown, development director of KANW, the most listened to public radio station in New Mexico. The simplest way to support KANW is through cash gifts, but creative gifts of assets that include stocks, bonds, and property also support KANW. These gifts not only provide you with a charitable deduction, but often offer additional tax savings as well. Contact your financial advisor about supporting KANW with your planned gift. Visit KANW.com or call me, Heidi Brown, 505-242-7163.